0: P1 has been a little while, but yeah, obviously still big focus for tomorrow.
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3: And taking a look at what's going down weather-wise, cloudy for Nowra, high chance of showers, most likely in the late afternoon and evening. The winds east-southeast, 15 to 20 kilometres an hour, becoming light in the late afternoon. Chance of rain, 90%. Amount of rain, 1 to 5 millimetres, which is hardly anything at all, is it? Dangerous surf conditions and stuff like that are happening, so watch yourself out there. In the meantime, UV index sitting on moderate. No rating when it comes to the fire danger rating. Humidity 74%, dew points 12.6, currently 17.3, but it feels like 18.1. Hey, 20 we should make it to today, they tell us. Milton Ulladulla, cloudy, medium chance of showers and light winds. Chance of rain 90%, 1 to 5 millimetres once again. No rating for the fire danger rating. Moderate for the UV index. Humidity 75%, dew points 12.3, currently 16.8, but it feels like 17.2. So there you go. And like I said, the surf conditions. Hazardous surf warnings for the Illawarra, Batemans and Eden coasts. So it's a pretty hectic time coming our way when it comes to it. But that's what they reckon anyway. But we'll go onward, upward and into the tides. What's happening with them? Let me see if I can find them. Here we go. 3:44 p.m. It should be high tide, 1.58 of a metre. 36 minutes past 10, a low tide. 0.35 of a metre. So, hang in there.
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3: Okay, they tell us up until 11:30 a.m. buses replace trains between Dapto, Port Kembla and Sutherland. Trains run to a changed timetable between Bomaderry, Kiama, Dapto and the T4 Illawarra trains run between Sutherland and Bondi Junction. The first train, the South Coast Line stations, leaves Bondi Junction at 10:13, Wollongong at 12:08, and arrives at Kiama at 12:52. So there you go. When it comes to the roads, things are looking pretty cool out there in the meantime, but Kangaroo Valley, Mossvale Road, Hampton Bridgeway, Sunday and Friday from 7 p.m. till 5 a.m, traffic's affected in both directions because they're doing scheduled road work, okay? That's from the 24th of May till the 30th of May. Sunday and Friday, like I said, from 7 p.m. till 5 a.m, traffic's affected in both directions, but Monday, Tuesday, Wednesday and Thursday from 7 p.m. till 5 a.m, the bridge is closed in both directions, okay? So you can't get through. All right, use diversions, allow extra travel time and check the signage. On closure nights, detours will be in place by the Illawarra Highway at Macquarie Pass and the Princes Highway, but that'll add about 90 minutes to your travel time, so try and work around it. Those days again, Sunday 7 p.m. till 5 a.m, traffic affected in both directions, and Friday 7 p.m. till 5 a.m, traffic affected in both directions. Monday, Tuesday, Wednesday, Thursday, find some other way of going, because from 7 p.m. till 5 a.m, the bridge is closed in both directions. That's from the 24th until the 30th of May. Ah, I tell you, never rains but a pause, does it? Hang in there, gang. Just before the news, we had Joyride with Rick Derringer, ZZ Top, so La Grange track coming at you, Layla, a little Derek and the Dominoes, and AC/DC, Let There Be Rock, 8 minutes past the hour of 10 here on Triple UFM.

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wonder how far off I sat and wondered. Started humming a song from 1962. In a funny how the night moves. When you just don't seem to have as much to lose. Strange how the night moves.

the Miller Band. It's an American rock band formed in San Francisco, California in 1966. The band is led by Steve Miller on guitar and lead vocals. The group had a string of mid to late 1970 hit singles that are staples of the classic rock radio, as well as several early psychedelic rock albums. Get onto that. They'd be good to get hold of. Miller left his first band, moved to San Francisco, and formed the Steve Miller Blues Band shortly after Harvey Kornsapp negotiated a band's contract with Capitol Records in 1967. The band shortened its name to the Steve Miller Band in February 1968. And the band recorded its debut album, Child of the Future. It went on to produce the album Sailor, Brave New World, Your Saving Grace, Number 5, The Joker, Flying Like an Eagle, or Fly Like an Eagle, I should say, and Book of Dreams, amongst others. The band's album's greatest hits, 1974-78, reached released in 1978, has sold more than 3 million copies. Over 35 million albums have been sold worldwide when it comes to Steve Miller's albums. And in 2016, Steve Miller was inducted as a solo artist into the Rock and Roll Hall of Fame. Yay! 82 years old, the man is now. He was born on the 5th of October, 1943. His number one hits were The Joker from 1973, Rockin' Me Baby, 1976, and Take the Money and Run, another 76 track. So guess what he is? You guessed it. He's our Triple U, Triple Play of the day.

Well, there you go, a little bit of Steve Milk coming at you, the Joker, Rockin' Me Baby, and Take the Money and Run. Top stuff here on Triple UFM. Hope you enjoyed that one. And let's see what comes up next. Here. Oh, 37 minutes past the hour of 10 is the time. And what else do I want to do? I want a Fleetwood Mac, yeah.

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9: And that's a little Linda Ronstadt with It's So Easy to Fall in Love. Janis Joplin, me and Bobby McGee, Dreams from Fleetwood Mac. I'm going to get out of here. You take care. God bless. Beware. Stay safe. Catch us all Friday for a little Friday drive. And remember, if someone says, how are you going? You tell them that life goes on and I try and keep up. That's what you say. It's 51 minutes past the hour of 10. We've got the old school yard with the man himself, Coco, coming next. Hang in there, gang. Leave you with a little Looking Glass and some Bruce Springsteen. How's that sound? Nah, it's cool. No worries.

Ever had that sinking feeling when a police car appears behind you? Your brain starts ticking, madly calculating how many drinks you've had. Did you know, last year in New South Wales, around 4.6 million drivers were breath tested? Don't forget, every police car is a mobile RBT. So, if you're worried about getting caught, you should be. Mobile RBT. You won't know where, you won't know when. Authorised by the New South Wales Government, Sydney.

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8: Hello, I'm Kim Cartwright. Five Australian women who were subjected to invasive internal examinations at Doha Airport have reached a confidential settlement with Qatar Airways. The women were marched off an aircraft at gunpoint after a newborn baby was found abandoned in a terminal bathroom. The settlement avoids a trial next month and brings a close to the women's six-year legal battle for accountability. Regional Victoria could secure a quarter of all state funding for schools, hospitals, roads and emergency services under a coalition government. The new policy to be unveiled today at the state conference promises a 25% boost in spending. Nationals leader Danny O'Brien says for too long, Labor has ignored the bush.
9: Not a promise, not a name, not a target, but an actual guarantee to ensure that regional Victoria gets 25% of the infrastructure spend in Victoria. Whether it's things like the Mildura Hospital, the Traralgon Bypass, all of these sorts of issues, whether it's new schools that have not been built because we've seen so much money spent in Melbourne.
8: Meanwhile, Premier Jacinta Allen is unveiling a plan offering 2,000 apprenticeships at the revived State Electricity Commission as part of Labor's pre-election push. Australia's recently departed ambassador to the US, Kevin Rudd, says the multi-billion dollar AUKUS submarine project has passed the point of no return. In his first interview since leaving the post, the former Prime Minister expressed confidence that the first Virginia-class submarine will be delivered by 2032. The US Secretary of State says US President Donald Trump has a plan ready if Iran refuses to reopen the Strait of Hormuz. Speaking in Sweden at a meeting of NATO foreign ministers, Marco Rubio says while there's been slight progress in peace talks, Washington has rejected any idea of a maritime tolling system on the strait.
10: And if it doesn't change, then the president's been clear he has other options. He prefers the negotiated option and having a good deal, but he himself has expressed, you know, concern that maybe that's not possible. But we're going to keep trying. I know our guys are still working on that very hard.
8: Serial pedophile Bradley Pendragon will again be released from jail in Western Australia. Dragon spent half his life behind bars, first jailed in the 90s in Thailand for sexually assaulting young girls. He's been in and out of prison since and was declared a high-risk offender in 2022. Since then, he's been jailed multiple times for breaching orders. He'll be released next week and will be subject to another 11 conditions about his use of the internet, his address and his interactions with children. A group of Australian farmers will donate 500 tonnes of surplus wheat to Sudan to help alleviate famine in the African nation. Grain of Hope is trying to raise $1 million to ship the grain to the conflict zone. The organisation believes it will help feed around 45,000 people. One of the founders, Patricia Garcia, believes there should be a permanent arrangement to send excess produce overseas.
11: We should have a moral obligation that we need to be able to find that with a country that has so much wheat, we should not be in a position to feel that we can't contribute to trying to address situations where people have absolutely nothing.
8: This is Air News. Canterbury Bulldogs beat Melbourne Storm in the NRL. Here's Terry Daniel.
12: The Canterbury Bulldogs have turned it around and had a 10-point win over the Melbourne Storm, 30-20 at Sydney Olympic Stadium. The Storm scored three first-half tries and looked in complete control, deservedly leading 18-6 at the break. The Dogs stand-in fullback Jacob Carraz telling Nine the second half comeback was just what they needed.
0: We worked hard, you know, it wasn't easy first half, they were winning, and we knew that, you know, everything was flowing and what we were doing, attack, defence. It was just little moments, and I thought, you know, second half the boys really ripped in, and yeah, so good to get a win and back in, you know, the winner's circle.
12: The result leaves Canterbury with 4 wins from 11 games ahead of a clash with the West Tigers next week.
8: In Formula One, all the action this weekend from Canada with an update, here's Paul Walsh.
1: The Mercedes garage has continued its dominance of the 2026 F1 season by claiming both places on the front row for the third sprint race of the season in Montreal. George Russell claimed the all-important pole position, just pipping teammate Kimi Antonelli, while the second row will be occupied by the McLaren duo of Lando Norris and Oscar Piastri. For Russell, just a relief to secure the top spot.
2: We obviously saw in Miami, McLaren were really close and Ferrari not too far behind. And on a track like this is really excelling. So pleased to have it on the car. Pleased to be back in P1. It's been a little while, but yeah, obviously still big focus for tomorrow.
8: Winster, while you're up, Fremantle and Richmond in the AFL. Australian Independent Radio News.
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4: The gates are open and you're invited to hang out with Coco in the old schoolyard.

The Rolling Stones greeting us in the old schoolyard today with one of their big hits of 1965, Get Off of My Cloud. G'day and welcome to The Yard. I'm Coco, and today it's all about the year 1965 as we track through some of the classic hits of that year. Many of the hits came from the growing list of singers and bands that came out of the UK in the 1960s. The Rolling Stones was just one of those bands. Another was the Yardbirds, who scored their first hits in 1965, including Heart Full of Soul.

0: misunderstood.
1: Don't Let Me Be Misunderstood was one of the big hits in 1965 for The Animals, another of the major bands of British rock. And out of Northern Ireland in 1965 came a band that were known as Them. They were fronted by singer Van Morrison, who of course went on to be a giant of the music world. But in 1965, he was a member of Them, whose breakthrough hit was Baby, Please Don't Go.

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Leslie Gore had already charted with hits like It's My Party and You Don't Own Me before she was back in the charts of 1965 with the song Sunshine, Lollipops and Rainbows. Over in the UK, English singer and musician Georgie Fame entered the Aussie charts for the first time in 1965 with this song recorded with his band The Blue Flames. It's called Yeah Yeah.

Downtown was the song that gave Petula Clark a rebirth as an artist. Her remarkable career began in 1939 when she was only a child, and her recording years were launched a decade later in 1949. She had a number of hit parade entries on the UK and European charts during the 1950s and early 60s, but it was an association with songwriter and producer Tony Hatch that led to the golden years for Petula Clark, beginning with the Tony Hatch song Downtown. 1965 was also the year that introduced us to a big voice singer from Wales. His name is Tom Jones, and the breakthrough hit for Tom in 1965 was It's Not Unusual.

At just 18 years of age, Australia's Normie Rowe became a teen idol in 1965, scoring a number of hits with his rock arrangement of the Doris Day hit of the 1950s, Que Sera Sera, Whatever Will Be, being just one of those chart entries for Normie. You're in the old schoolyard with Coco, and over in the US in 1965, it was a big year for country singer Roger Miller, who issued his signature tune that year, King of the Road.

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4: 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Playing the hits the other guys don't play. Here's an example.

While Normie Rowe was swiftly becoming Australia's number one pop star of 1965, the Easy Beats were also becoming our number one band, and they followed their debut single, For My Woman, with their first number one hit, She's So Fine. The Easy Beats music, of course, was inspired by the sounds that came out of the UK in the mid-60s, and many of the hits of 1965 came from the many British bands that changed the course of 60s pop. Led, of course, by the Beatles, who not only issued a couple of albums and some hit singles, but also starred in their second feature film. It was called Help, and this was the title track.

In the wake of the Beatles' 1964 film A Hard Day's Night, a few other bands of British pop were also given the chance to star on the big screen. For Gerry and the Pacemakers, it was in the film Ferry Cross the Mersey, with the title track becoming a big hit for the Mersey Beat Band. The Dave Clark Five was also commissioned for a starring role in a film. It was called Catch Us If You Can, and this is the title track from that production.

Like the Beatles, the Dave Clark Five and Jerry and the Pacemakers, Herman's Hermits also lit up the big screen with starring roles in two feature films, Hold On in 1966 and Mrs. Brown, You've Got a Lovely Daughter in 1968, a production named after the band's 1965 hit. 1965 is also the year of the debut hit for the Moody Blues, and the song was called Go Now. We've

Unit 4 Plus 2 was a British band that never reached the heights of some of their contemporaries of that era, but they did come up with a big hit in 1965 with the song Concrete and Clay. So it's almost time for our short recess in the old schoolyard. And as we head to our break, let's hear another classic hit of 1965, and it's from another great band of British rock, The Kinks. And the song is Tired of Waiting for You.

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1: Hello, I'm Kim Cartwright. Five Australian women who were subjected to invasive internal examinations at Doha Airport have reached a confidential settlement with Qatar Airways. The women were marched off an aircraft at gunpoint after a newborn baby was found abandoned in a terminal bathroom. The settlement avoids a trial next month and brings a close to the women's six-year legal battle for accountability. Regional Victoria could secure a quarter of all state funding for schools, hospitals, roads and emergency services under a coalition government. The new policy to be unveiled today at the state conference promises a 25% boost in spending. Nationals leader Danny O'Brien says for too long, Labor has ignored the bush.
2: Not a promise, not a name, not a target, but an actual guarantee to ensure that regional Victoria gets 25% of the infrastructure spend in Victoria. Whether it's things like the Mildura Hospital, the Traralgon Bypass, all of these sorts of issues, whether it's new schools that have not been built because we've seen so much money spent in Melbourne.
1: Meanwhile, Premier Jacinta Allen is unveiling a plan offering 2,000 apprenticeships at the revived State Electricity Commission as part of Labor's pre-election push. Australia's recently departed ambassador to the US, Kevin Rudd, says the multi-billion dollar AUKUS submarine project has passed the point of no return. In his first interview since leaving the post, the former Prime Minister expressed confidence that the first Virginia-class submarine will be delivered by 2032. The US Secretary of State says US President Donald Trump has a plan ready if Iran refuses to reopen the Strait of Hormuz. Speaking in Sweden at a meeting of NATO foreign ministers, Marco Rubio says while there's been slight progress in peace talks, Washington has rejected any idea of a maritime tolling system on the strait.
3: And if it doesn't change, then the president's been clear he has other options. He prefers the negotiated option and having a good deal, but he himself has expressed, you know, concern that maybe that's not possible. But we're going to keep trying. I know our guys are still working on that very hard.
1: Serial pedophile Bradley Pendragon will again be released from jail in Western Australia. Dragon spent half his life behind bars, first jailed in the 90s in Thailand for sexually assaulting young girls. He's been in and out of prison since and was declared a high-risk offender in 2022. Since then, he's been jailed multiple times for breaching orders. He'll be released next week and will be subject to another 11 conditions about his use of the internet, his address and his interactions with children. A group of Australian farmers will donate 500 tonnes of surplus wheat to Sudan to help alleviate famine in the African nation. Grain of Hope is trying to raise $1 million to ship the grain to the conflict zone. The organisation believes it will help feed around 45,000 people. One of the founders, Patricia Garcia, believes there should be a permanent arrangement to send excess produce overseas.
4: We should have a moral obligation that we need to be able to find that with a country that has so much wheat, we should not be in a position to feel that we can't contribute to trying to address situations where people have absolutely nothing.
1: This is Air News. Canterbury Bulldogs beat Melbourne Storm in the NRL. Here's Terry Daniel.
5: The Canterbury Bulldogs have turned it around and had a 10-point win over the Melbourne Storm, 30-20 at Sydney Olympic Stadium. The Storm scored three first-half tries and looked in complete control, deservedly leading 18-6 at the break. The Dogs stand-in fullback Jacob Carraz telling Nine the second-half comeback was just what they needed.
6: We worked hard, you know, it wasn't easy first half, they were winning, and we knew that, you know, everything was flowing and what we were doing, attack, defence. It was just little moments, and I thought, you know, second half the boys really ripped in, and yeah, so good to get a win and back in, you know, the winner's circle.
5: The result leaves Canterbury with four wins from 11 games ahead of a clash with the West Tigers next week.
1: In Formula One, all the action this weekend from Canada with an update. Here's Paul Walsh.
7: The Mercedes garage has continued its dominance of the 2026 F1 season by claiming both places on the front row for the third sprint race of the season in Montreal. George Russell claimed the all-important pole position, just pipping teammate Kimi Antonelli, while the second row will be occupied by the McLaren duo of Lando Norris and Oscar Piastri. For Russell, just a relief to secure the top spot.
8: We obviously saw in Miami, McLaren were really close and Ferrari not too far behind. And on a track like this is really excelling. So pleased to have it on the car, pleased to be back in P1. It's been a little while, but yeah, obviously still big focus for tomorrow.
1: Wins to Wallyalup Fremantle and Richmond in the AFL, Australian Independent Radio News.
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10: Recess is over and it's time to spend another hour in the old schoolyard with Coco.

Welcome back to the Old School Yard. I'm Coco, and today in the yard, we're celebrating the music of the year 1965, my year in grade 5 at Blacktown Central Public School. And it was the year that Bob Dylan became a rock star as his acoustic folk music took on a new dimension by going electric on albums like Bringing It All Back Home and Highway 61 Revisited. And somewhere in between, Dylan cut that tune, Positively 4th Street, as a single. Dylan's music inspired other musicians around the world, like Scottish singer-songwriter Donovan, whose breakthrough hit came in 1965 with Catch the Wind.

The years of global stardom for Aussie folk group The Seekers began in the UK, where they were based in 1964 after heading there as entertainers on a cruise ship. And by early 1965, The Seekers were international stars after the success of their breakthrough hit, I'll Never Find Another You. Back home in Australia, a band called MPD Limited were making inroads into the local music charts after regular appearances on the TV music program The Go Show and as a support artist on the Dave Clark Fives tour of Australia. The name MPD Limited represented the initials of the Christian names of the three members, Mike Brady, Pete Watson and Danny Finley. And their breakthrough hit of 1965 was a cover of the Johnny Burnett song Little Boy Sad.

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They were called The Toys, an all-girl trio from New York who charted in 1965 with the song A Lover's Concerto. The Toys, of course, never reached the heights of another all-girl American trio, The Supremes, who continued to weave their Motown magic over the pop charts of 1965 with songs like Stop in the Name of Love.

Detroit's Motown record label was blessed with a number of star acts, another being the Four Tops. And in 1965, the Tops gave us a few hits that included I Can't Help Myself. This is the Old Schoolyard with Coco. Thanks again for your company today. And the Beach Boys continued their run of charted hits throughout 1965, one of their biggest that year being Help Me Rhonda.

Back in 1964, the Beach Boys took the extraordinary step of sacking their manager, Murray Wilson. Extraordinary because Murray was the father of three Beach Boys members, Brian, Dennis and Carl Wilson, and was the uncle of another member, Mike Love. So it seemed like a retaliation on Murray's part when he took over the management of a Beach Boys sound-alike band called the Sunrays. But the Sunrays had very little impact on American music, and their only notable hit was here in Australia with the song I Live for the Sun. 1965 was pretty much the tail end of the surf sound era, with the Beach Boys moving on to a more creative music period. And one of the last surf sound hits in Australia came in early 1965 with this instrumental tune that was the theme to a surfing film called The Endless Summer. And the band that cut that tune was a Californian band known as the Sandals, or alternatively, the Sandells.

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It was the music of Bob Dylan and other artists of pop music's protest era that no doubt led to a band from Britain chiming in with a protest tune. They were called Hedgehoppers Anonymous, and It's Good News Week from 1965 remained their biggest hit. Over in the US, a rock band called the McCoys made their first appearance on the music charts of 1965 with this song called Hang On Sloopy.

Also from 1965 came Roy Head and the Traits with the song Treat Her Right. Roy Head was a Texan-born singer who later became a country music artist. Jewel Akins is another singer that came out of Texas, and like Roy Head, his biggest hit was also in 1965 with this song, The Birds and the Bees.

Two other American artists that gave us a couple of memorable hits in 1965 were Billy Joe Royal with his song Down in the Boondocks and Len Barry, a former member of doo-wop group The Dovells, with his solo hit simply titled 1-2-3. And that brings us close to the time when we have to part company for another week. Thanks again for joining me in the yard today, and let's round it off with another hit tune of 1965, and it's You've Got Your Troubles by The Fortunes.

That's all we've time for in today's show. Thank you very much to our wonderful audience, to our fine cast. We have to say good afternoon, Australia. See you next time. Bye now.

0: Bomaderry to Bawley Point. 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
2: Hello, I'm Kim Cartwright. Five Australian women who were subjected to invasive internal examinations at Doha Airport have reached a confidential settlement with Qatar Airways. The women were marched off an aircraft at gunpoint after a newborn baby was found abandoned in a terminal bathroom. The settlement avoids a trial next month and brings a close to the women's six-year legal battle for accountability. Regional Victoria could secure a quarter of all state funding for schools, hospitals, roads and emergency services under a coalition government. The new policy to be unveiled today at the state conference promises a 25% boost in spending. Nationals leader Danny O'Brien says for too long, Labor has ignored the bush.
3: Not a promise, not a name, not a target, but an actual guarantee to ensure that regional Victoria gets 25% of the infrastructure spend in Victoria. Whether it's things like the Mildura Hospital, the Traralgon Bypass, all of these sorts of issues, whether it's new schools that have not been built because we've seen so much money spent in Melbourne.
2: Meanwhile, Premier Jacinta Allen is unveiling a plan offering 2,000 apprenticeships at the revived State Electricity Commission as part of Labor's pre-election push. Australia's recently departed ambassador to the US, Kevin Rudd, says the multi-billion dollar AUKUS submarine project has passed the point of no return. In his first interview since leaving the post, the former Prime Minister expressed confidence that the first Virginia-class submarine will be delivered by 2032. The US Secretary of State says US President Donald Trump has a plan ready if Iran refuses to reopen the Strait of Hormuz. Speaking in Sweden at a meeting of NATO foreign ministers, Marco Rubio says while there's been slight progress in peace talks, Washington has rejected any idea of a maritime tolling system on the strait.
4: And if it doesn't change, then the president's been clear he has other options. He prefers the negotiated option and having a good deal, but he himself has expressed, you know, concern that maybe that's not possible. But we're going to keep trying. I know our guys are still working on that very hard.
2: Serial pedophile Bradley Pendragon will again be released from jail in Western Australia. Dragon spent half his life behind bars, first jailed in the 90s in Thailand for sexually assaulting young girls. He's been in and out of prison since and was declared a high-risk offender in 2022. Since then, he's been jailed multiple times for breaching orders. He'll be released next week and will be subject to another 11 conditions about his use of the internet, his address and his interactions with children. A group of Australian farmers will donate 500 tonnes of surplus wheat to Sudan to help alleviate famine in the African nation. Grain of Hope is trying to raise $1 million to ship the grain to the conflict zone. The organisation believes it will help feed around 45,000 people. One of the founders, Patricia Garcia, believes there should be a permanent arrangement to send excess produce overseas.
5: We should have a moral obligation that we need to be able to find that with a country that has so much wheat, we should not be in a position to feel that we can't contribute to trying to address situations where people have absolutely nothing.
2: This is Air News. Canterbury Bulldogs beat Melbourne Storm in the NRL. Here's Terry Daniel.
6: The Canterbury Bulldogs have turned it around and had a 10-point win over the Melbourne Storm, 30-20 at Sydney Olympic Stadium. The Storm scored three first-half tries and looked in complete control, deservedly leading 18-6 at the break. The Dogs stand-in fullback Jacob Carraz telling Nine the second-half comeback was just what they needed.
7: We worked hard, you know, it wasn't easy first half, they were winning, and we knew that, you know, everything was flowing and what we were doing, our attack, defence. It was just little moments, and I thought, you know, second half the boys really ripped in, and yeah, so good to get a win and back in, you know, the winner's circle.
6: The result leaves Canterbury with four wins from 11 games ahead of a clash with the West Tigers next week.
2: In Formula One, all the action this weekend from Canada with an update. Here's Paul Walsh.
8: The Mercedes garage has continued its dominance of the 2026 F1 season by claiming both places on the front row for the third sprint race of the season in Montreal. George Russell claimed the all-important pole position, just pipping teammate Kimi Antonelli, while the second row will be occupied by the McLaren duo of Lando Norris and Oscar Piastri. For Russell, just a relief to secure the top spot.
9: We obviously saw in Miami, McLaren were really close and Ferrari not too far behind. And on a track like this is really excelling. So pleased to have it on the car. Pleased to be back in P1. It's been a little while, but yeah, obviously still big focus for tomorrow.
2: Winster, while you're up, Fremantle and Richmond in the AFL. Australian Independent Radio News.
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11: And if you're around this beautiful country of ours, depending where you'll stand in Hobart at the moment on 13 degrees Canberra. Cloudy day today and 16 degrees. Adelaide's got some rain happening, 18. Over in WA's on just below 16 degrees. Brisbane, beautiful 23 degrees. Down in Victoria, it's a cloudy day and at the moment 18 degrees here in Sydney. Depending where you are, you may be facing some raindrops on your head.

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0: 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A sound that shook the world.

0: fans have made it very, very big at all. It's been a hard
1: day's night. And it says, music was the magic. Music was the magic.
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Saturday. That's a good time that he's on about. Alan Jackson, you are listening to the Rock Revival. Good afternoon. How are you? Welcome to this lovely Saturday afternoon. We've got your pile of great requests to play today. Your wonderful feedback in helping shape these requests on 02 4625 2768. And it's hard to believe 2 years since we lost the legend Mike McCall. Wow, how time actually flies. And throughout the show, we'll definitely play songs that he used to like as well. You can also hit us up and we fly under the socials of Sounds of MacArthur on Facebook, broadcasting through wonderful community stations that take this show each and every single week. Thank you so much to all them stations, like Yes FM 100.3, same frequency as us. And if you're around the Yes area, make sure you tune into them. And 2UU, Edge FM, and everyone else that makes it possible. We're going to continue today's show off with another classic country song from Garth Brooks, and it begins in moments from now.

0: from 1979. There we go, with Cliff Richard. And We Don't Talk Anymore. Good song, that. Before that, for you in the real, we did hear Cliff Richard, which we just finished playing. And before Cliff Richard, we did hear from 1927. And that song called If I Could. Two great songs back to back. And that's how we do it here every single Saturday at the Rock Revival, playing you nothing but back to back great songs. And we know they're all great songs because every song we play is requested by you, yourself, and you out there, the listener, the most important part of the show. Yep. So if you'd like to get a song on today's show, you can let us know on 0246252768. That's 0246252768, or you can message it across over on social media. Got to say hello to Cole. You have requested a double shot of Perry Como, and we'll get that on the radio. And Marty Borgamiles, you have requested your song, which will be straight after Perry, next here at the Rock Revival.
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0: There's Dino and Everybody Loves Somebody. And that was for, where was that going to? It looks like that was out to Rosmore. I'm just all over the place at the moment. Yeah, Rosmore, to you, Agnes, thank you so much for that request. And before that, you did hear from Connie Francis, Ash, your request at Kings Park. Hope you enjoy that one. And same with you, Marty, at Balkan Mills. On your radio next, we're still cruising and hovering around the Rosmore territory because we love it at the moment. And got to say hello to Denny. And straight after that, we're going to be flying over to Graham. And he's requested two good songs per usual, one from Sue Thompson called Norman and the other one from Bright Adams called Have You Ever Really Loved a Woman? And we'll be hearing them on the radio on the other side of this.
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1: Here you go, Graham. Here's Bryan Adams. And Have You Ever Really Loved a Woman? 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

0: The sounds of MacArthur, serving Sydney's southwest since 1989.
1: This is Air News.
2: Hello, I'm Kim Cartwright. Five Australian women who were subjected to invasive internal examinations at Doha Airport have reached a confidential settlement with Qatar Airways. The women were marched off an aircraft at gunpoint after a newborn baby was found abandoned in a terminal bathroom. The settlement avoids a trial next month and brings a close to the women's six-year legal battle for accountability. Regional Victoria could secure a quarter of all state funding for schools, hospitals, roads and emergency services under a coalition government. The new policy to be unveiled today at the state conference promises a 25% boost in spending. Nationals leader Danny O'Brien says for too long, Labor has ignored the bush.
3: Not a promise, not a name, not a target, but an actual guarantee to ensure that regional Victoria gets 25% of the infrastructure spend in Victoria. Whether it's things like the Mildura Hospital, the Traralgon Bypass, all of these sorts of issues, whether it's new schools that have not been built because we've seen so much money spent in Melbourne.
2: Meanwhile, Premier Jacinta Allen is unveiling a plan offering 2,000 apprenticeships at the revived State Electricity Commission as part of Labor's pre-election push. Australia's recently departed ambassador to the US, Kevin Rudd, says the multi-billion dollar AUKUS submarine project has passed the point of no return. In his first interview since leaving the post, the former Prime Minister expressed confidence that the first Virginia-class submarine will be delivered by 2032. The US Secretary of State says US President Donald Trump has a plan ready if Iran refuses to reopen the Strait of Hormuz. Speaking in Sweden at a meeting of NATO foreign ministers, Marco Rubio says while there's been slight progress in peace talks, Washington has rejected any idea of a maritime tolling system on the strait.
4: And if it doesn't change, then the president's been clear he has other options. He prefers the negotiated option and having a good deal, but he himself has expressed, you know, concern that maybe that's not possible. But we're going to keep trying. I know our guys are still working on that very hard.
2: Serial pedophile Bradley Pendragon will again be released from jail in Western Australia. Dragon spent half his life behind bars, first jailed in the 90s in Thailand for sexually assaulting young girls. He's been in and out of prison since and was declared a high-risk offender in 2022. Since then, he's been jailed multiple times for breaching orders. He'll be released next week and will be subject to another 11 conditions about his use of the internet, his address and his interactions with children. A group of Australian farmers will donate 500 tonnes of surplus wheat to Sudan to help alleviate famine in the African nation. Grain of Hope is trying to raise $1 million to ship the grain to the conflict zone. The organisation believes it will help feed around 45,000 people. One of the founders, Patricia Garcia, believes there should be a permanent arrangement to send excess produce overseas.
5: We should have a moral obligation that we need to be able to find that with a country that has so much wheat, we should not be in a position to feel that we can't contribute to trying to address situations where people have absolutely nothing.
2: This is Air News. Canterbury Bulldogs beat Melbourne Storm in the NRL. Here's Terry Daniel.
6: The Canterbury Bulldogs have turned it around and had a 10-point win over the Melbourne Storm, 30-20 at Sydney Olympic Stadium. The Storm scored three first-half tries and looked in complete control, deservedly leading 18-6 at the break. The Dogs stand-in fullback Jacob Carraz telling Nine the second-half comeback was just what they needed.
7: We worked hard, you know, it wasn't easy first half, they were winning, and we knew that, you know, everything was flowing, what we were doing, attack, defence, it was just little moments, and I thought, you know, second half the boys really ripped in, and yeah, so good to get a win and back in, you know, the winner's circle.
6: The result leaves Canterbury with four wins from 11 games ahead of a clash with the West Tigers next week.
2: In Formula One, all the action this weekend from Canada with an update. Here's Paul Walsh.
8: The Mercedes garage has continued its dominance of the 2026 F1 season by claiming both places on the front row for the third sprint race of the season in Montreal. George Russell claimed the all-important pole position, just pipping teammate Kimi Antonelli, while the second row will be occupied by the McLaren duo of Lando Norris and Oscar Piastri. For Russell, just a relief to secure the top spot.
1: We obviously saw in Miami, McLaren were really close and Ferrari not too far behind. And on a track like this is really excelling. So pleased to have it on the car. Pleased to be back in P1. It's been a little while, but yeah, obviously still big focus for tomorrow.
2: Winster, while you're up, Fremantle and Richmond in the AFL. Australian Independent Radio News.
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10: And in Victoria right now, we're sitting on 19 degrees. Sydney is what I'm looking for, is 19. Over in Brisbane, 23 degrees. Adelaide, 18. Canberra on 15. And down in Hobart, we are looking at 13 degrees. This hour, we have got some more requests, believe it or not. Got to say hello to Andy, listening through Edge in Bega. And he's requested two songs. After I'm Gone song, Andy, we're going to delay that one a bit because of the length it runs. But right now, though, we will play you the Logical song and we'll play you the one after. But we'll just get these requests out of the way first. Here's Supertramp and the Logical song at the Rock Revival.

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1: I've been to Bangalore, Mysore, Bandipur, Lalgudi, Mangalore, Indore, Coimbatore, Madikeri, Batti, Hubli, Kochi, Panaji, Jaipur, Kanpur, Nagpur, Ambaji, Ludhiana, Bardhana, Mahesana, Srinagar, Bhavnagar, Itanagar, Annanagar.
0: Arre sir!

0: Yeah, I know that, but have you been to New Delhi?
1: I've been to Hyderabad, Faridabad, Ahmedabad, Roorkee, Rai Bara, Bil Bara, Pak Bara, Jinji, Musabani, Jog Bani, Bhola Bani, Kozhikode, Surat, Palakkad, Jorhat, Kasaragod, Mumbai, Chennai, Madurai, Varanasi, Sivakasi, Thengkasi.
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0: 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Have you been
1: I've
0: to
1: been to Rajgarh, Dibrugarh, Jamgarh, Pune, Allahabad, Bhandara, Bhatane, Bhopal, Manipal, Lal Bahadur, Umrkot, Chimangiri, Gajagiri, Ratnagiri, Rajkot, Uttamal, Gadwal, Palwal, Bangalore, Kandivali, Gaumbili, Borivali, Tiruchirappalli. 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

0: Okay, friend, you've been everywhere except New Delhi, huh? And you want to go to Pondicherry? Get out!
1: There you go, Jerry and Mark at Nowra Hills. You are listening to the Rock Revival on your Saturday. Got to say hello to Tony Reesby. You want to hear a triple shot of Elvis?

You are listening to The Rock with Ivor. There we go with Elvis and Jailhouse Rock. According to my playlist, we've got Joanne at Brookvale. It's your turn now at The Rock with Ivor, and here comes your request.

the 3 degrees. And when will I see you again? Well, TJ on your radio. That was for you, Jeff, at Oakdale. Fantastic song there from the 3 degrees. TJ on your radio until 4 this afternoon. We continue the music right now. Where are we off to? Oakdale, Ildersley, to say hello to Colleen and John. And they want to hear these two songs.

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1: This is Air News.
2: Hello there, I'm Sean Bindley. Australia's fuel security is remaining stable despite a slight drop in petrol reserves. The nation currently holds 43 days of petrol, which is still 5 days clear of the levels seen during the recent Iran crisis. Diesel stockpiles have grown by 2 days over the past week, hitting a milestone 38-day high under current tracking frameworks. Energy Minister Chris Bowen has announced two further shipments are confirmed for Australian ports.
3: 50 million litres of diesel that will be delivered to Kwinana as a buffer for Western Australia in coming weeks and months, and 50 million litres more of jet fuel.
2: Meanwhile, the US Secretary of State says President Donald Trump has a plan ready if Iran refuses to reopen the Strait of Hormuz. Speaking in Sweden at a meeting of NATO foreign ministers, Marco Rubio says while there's been slight progress in peace talks with Iran, Washington has rejected any idea of a maritime tolling system on the Strait.
4: And if it doesn't change, then the president's been clear he has other options. He prefers the negotiated option and having a good deal, but he himself has expressed, you know, concern that maybe that's not possible. But we're going to keep trying. I know our guys are still working on that very hard.
2: An investigation into Andrew Mountbatten Windsor has been expanded to include other potential crimes, including sex offences. While no connection has been made between the former claims of the late Virginia Giuffre, dating back 15 years ago, and the current investigation, her family members are praising the renewed push.
5: That is huge. It is more than what we're seeing here in this country, and it actually gives us hope.
2: Western Australia's Shadow Education Minister says the state's government ignored the warning signs of a dwindling teacher workforce. The Cook government has reportedly spent $24 million on recruiting and retaining 252 teachers from overseas. Liam Staltari says it's a sign the governments are playing catch-up.
6: Programs like this have a role, but what this actually does is shed light on the extent of the teacher shortage in our schools, that the government has to resort to these measures because we are plugging gaps, we have deputy principals in classrooms, our relief workforce is stretched thin.
2: South Australia police are hunting three masked attackers after a violent late-night home invasion at Otway left an elderly man with head injuries. Senior Constable Liam Bennett says emergency crews were called to a home just after 1 a.m, with reports the offenders allegedly forced their way into the home, assaulted one of the occupants and fled. Investigations are continuing. Victoria police have evicted 13 fans from last night's stream time at the G match. Two were arrested after alleged aggressive behaviour towards security. An 18-year-old was booted for disruptive behaviour and was arrested after he failed to give police his personal details. A 39-year-old woman was also amongst those kicked out of the grounds. To Western Australia, where a 38-year-old man who was fatally mauled by a shark off Rottnest last Saturday is being remembered as a charismatic, loyal, funny and hard-working family man. Steve Mattaboni's family and friends have gathered on Sorrento Beach to pay tribute to him. Longtime friend Liam Thomas says Steve shouldn't simply be remembered for the way he died, but for the way he lived.
7: For us, Stephen was a much-loved husband, a father, a son, a brother, and a part of a really tight-knit family. He was charismatic, loyal, funny, hard-working, and had so many wonderful qualities that just made him so loved by so many.
2: This is Air News. In AFL today, at halftime at Docklands, it was the Gold Coast Suns 12-3-75, leading North Melbourne 6-1-37. Wallach Marowa coach Andrew McWalter isn't ruling out putting attention into Collingwood's milestone man Scott Pendlebury when they clash at the MCG this afternoon. West Coast surprised the Giants last week by shutting down their star players, with multiple Eagles performing tagging roles. McWalter says Pendlebury and others are in the firing line.
8: We've got a really clear plan that our job is to go over there and win this game of football. So we'll do whatever it takes to win the game of football. He's been a good player this year, but they're also surrounded by Jets all around him.
2: The Eagles have made one change, with Bo Allen replacing the injured Jack Hutchinson. Meanwhile, Wallyalup coach Justin Longmuir says last night's victory over the Saints at home won't matter come finals time. The Dockers won their 10th straight game to make it a club record, despite being without Alex Pearce, Hayden Young and Caleb Sarong. Longmuir says finals are where the wins really count.
9: 10 in a row doesn't mean anything. What matters is how many games you win at the end of the season and how highly you qualify. And we haven't qualified for finals, so really doesn't mean a lot.
2: In rugby, Western Force coach Simon Cron says veteran Kirtley Beale is a great model for his peers. Beale is set to make his 186th Super Rugby appearance in today's clash with the Drua, moving him to outright third for all-time caps. Cron says his impact on the game has been huge.
1: I think KB is an enormous role model in the game. He's still driven. He's a thinker. He's a family man. He does a lot of stuff for us.
2: Australian Independent Radio News.
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11: And right now inside the Macarthur area, we are sitting on 19 degrees. Elsewhere, Melbourne's on 18, Brisbane 23, WA's on 16 degrees, Adelaide 18, Canberra 15 and over in Hobart 13 degrees. Andy, is the other request that you have requested?

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We continue the music right now with this. He's on for you, Diane. Here's some S2S and What's a Girl to Do. DJ on your radio, still to come, the call in and some Richard Marx. This is The Rock Revival.

are listening to The Rock Revival on your Saturday afternoon. We're now going to be going down for pretty much the last time today and forever at the moment with to the community station, 3MBR FM. And, they're going to be closing it down. It's sad to see another community station. But it's what happens when there's no community support. The community stations don't stand a chance. But here's the two requests anyway. Here's The Calling and Wherever You Will Go, followed by some Richard Marx and Take This Heart here at The Rock Revival.

0: David Lee Roth and them California girls are at it again. You are listening to the Rock Revival on your Saturday afternoon. We will take a short break, and then after the break, we will get some more good music on the radio, because that's what we do best here at the Rock Revival. 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Fantastic stuff. 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If I hit the right buttons anyway, something will happen.
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1: There's Sandy Shaw and Puppet on a String. 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

The Mamas and Papas on your Saturday afternoon. Well, that's coming to the end of the show already. How time flies on a Saturday afternoon when good music is getting played. 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To take us out, Little River Band and a song called Helps on Its Way. Catch us next week. Bye-bye.

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3: 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It's 4 p.m. on Saturday, the 23rd of May, 2026, which means it's time for a brand new edition of Never Forget the 90s and Noughties on Triple UFM. For the next hour, Max and I have a fantastic show lined up for you, which will feature all of our regular segments, such as On This Day in Music, Live Track of the Week, Country Track of the Week, Artist of the Week, plus lots more, including our first segment. It's time for Max to reveal our upbeat track of the week. Who has taken it out this week, my friend?
4: Yes, thank you, my friend. And this week's upbeat track has gone to one of my all-time 90s favourites. Released in Australia on the 28th of September 1992 as a CD and cassette single by London Records, the song was the first single from their sixth studio album titled Please Yourself from 1993. The song was produced by Mike Stock and Pete Waterman, two-thirds of the Stock, Aitken, Waterman trio, who had produced a number of their past hits in the 1980s. The song became a moderate success when released, peaking at number 24 on the UK singles chart and became a top 50 hit in around 7 countries worldwide. The song was later covered by English band Steps on their second studio album titled Steptacular. So let's hear it now, our upbeat track of the week on this week's show, English girl group Bananarama with Moving On. 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

0: Yeah, it's delightful, delightful.
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0: I wish I could sing like that. Not everything's singing, you know. The only important thing these days is rhythm and melody. Rhythm.

0: 1991 as the lead single from their fifth studio album titled The Globe. That song was a number one hit on the US Billboard Modern Rock Tracks chart and also topped the charts here in Australia and New Zealand, where in Australia it became the 16th best-selling single of 1991. We just heard from the English band Big Audio Dynamite 2 with Rush, one of our 90s favourites. 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This is the Never Forget the 90s and Noughties show on your Saturday afternoon with Emma and Max. And don't forget to stay tuned for Get Carter and Jukebox after that. But until then, my friend, I believe it's time to find out what happened on this day in music. Take it away.
1: Yes, thank you, my friend. It is time to have a look at On This Day in Music. And on the 23rd of May 2002, Up for Grabs opened at a London theatre featuring Madonna in the lead role. The first night crowd complained that the singer was lacking in vocal power and strained to hear her lines. And on the 23rd of May 2000, Eminem released his third studio album, The Marshall Mathers LP. It debuted at number one on the Billboard 200, staying on top of the charts for 8 consecutive weeks and went on to sell over 25 million copies worldwide. And on the 23rd of May 2000, Noel Gallagher walked out on his band Oasis during a European tour. The move was put down to a series of bust-ups with his brother Liam. The band drafted in a replacement guitarist Matt Dighton for the rest of the European dates. And celebrating birthdays on the 23rd of May, a big happy birthday to Philip Selway of Radiohead, who turns 59 today, Maxwell turns 53 today, and the beautiful Jewel turns 52 today. And speaking of Oasis earlier, we are now going to hear Morning Glory by the English rock band Oasis. Written by Noel Gallagher and included on the band's second album, What's the Story? Morning Glory, in September 1995. Let's see them now on Triple UFM, the Never Forget the 90s and Naughty Show with Max.

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0: celebrating her birthday today. That was our country track of the week, Stronger Woman. Stronger Woman is a song written by Marv Green and co-written and recorded by American recording artist Jewel. Her first release to country radio, it is also the first single from her album Perfectly Clear from 2008, which was produced by John Rich of the country duo Big and Rich and released on the Valerie imprint of Big Machine Records. The song reached number 13 on both the Billboard Country Airplay and Hot Country Songs charts, respectively. It also peaked at number 84 on the Hot 100 chart. Happy birthday, Jewel. 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This is the Never Forget the 90s and Noughties show on your Saturday afternoon. As we said, remember to stay tuned for Get Carter and Jukebox from 5 and 7. But until then, my friend, I believe it's time for this week's live track of the week.
1: Yes, thank you, my friend. It is time to reveal our live track of the week. And this week goes to I Drove All Night. I Drove All Night was recorded by Celine Dion for her 8th English language studio album, One Heart, in 2003 and released as the lead single on the 24th of February 2003. The track was commercially successful, reaching number one for 5 weeks in Canada, also topping the charts in Belgium's Flanders and Sweden. Dion performed I Drove All Night during a New Day show, and the track was included on the A New Day Live in Las Vegas CD in 2004 and the Live in Las Vegas A New Day DVD in 2007. So here she is now, our live track of the week, Celine Dion with I Drove All Night. 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

album titled Room Service on the 13th of September 2004. That song became a sizable hit around the world, reaching the top 40 in several countries, also reaching number 1 in Hungary, number 17 in Switzerland, and 21 on the UK singles chart. We just heard from Canadian singer Bryan Adams with Open Road. 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This is the Never Forget the 90s and Noughties show on your Saturday afternoon, and it is that time for our cover of the week. And this week's cover of the week goes to I Say a Little Prayer. I Say a Little Prayer is a song written by Burt Bacharach and Hal David for American singer Dionne Warwick, originally peaking at number 4 on the US Billboard Hot 100 Pop Singles Chart in December 1967. On the R&B Singles Chart, it peaked at number 8. The following year, it was a top 10 hit for Aretha Franklin. Let's hear some of the original track now.

of October 1990 from their debut studio album titled People's Instinctive Travels and the Paths of Rhythm. That song became a big hit for the group in the UK, peaking at number 15 on the UK singles chart. We just heard from American hip-hop group A Tribe Called Quest with Can I Kick It. 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This is the Never Forget the 90s and Naughty Show on your Saturday afternoon. As we said, remember to stay tuned for Get Carter from 5 and Jukebox from 7 p.m. But until then, it is time for this week's Artist of the Week. And our Artist of the Week this week goes to Ratcat. Ratcat are an Australian indie rock band from Sydney who formed in 1985. The band

0: fronted by mainstay vocalist and guitarist Simon Day. Their combination of indie pop, songwriting and energetic punk-style guitar rock won them fans from both the indie and skate punk communities. They found mainstream success with their extended play Tingles from October 1990, album Blind Love from June 1991 and the single Don't Go Now, April 1991, all of which reached number one on the ARIA charts during that year.
1: The band released two subsequent albums that did not match their earlier chart success. Ratcat ceased performing live regularly in the late 1990s. However, they still continue to perform when they can today. During their career, much of Ratcat's albums and singles artwork was created by Simon Day. The three tracks we have chosen from our Artist of the Week are That Ain't Bad, released on the 1st of October 1990, Baby Baby, released on the 7th of July 1991, and Candyman, released on the 1st of May 1992.

0: You've been listening to Triple UFM, the Never Forget the 90s and Snorty Show with Max and Emma. We just heard three tracks from our Artist of the Week, Rat Cat. We heard Candyman, Baby Baby, and That Ain't Bad. But sadly, my friend, that does bring us to the end of the show.
1: It sure does, my friend, but we will be back for more great music next week. And as we said, remember to stay tuned. But until then, we've got our TikTok trending track of the week.

Thanks to Max and Emma for another great show of Never Forget the 90s and Noughties. And my name's Rob. I'll be filling in for Dan Carter. And you're listening to Triple U FM, Shoalhaven Community Radio. And you're picking us up at 92.3 in Berry, 104.5 in Nowra, and 99.7 down at Milton Ulladulla, and on the web at triple u.org.au. And I think we're going to listen to some music. It's just gone 5:01, and it is Saturday, the 23rd of May. So I hope you're having a nice, good Saturday. Weather seems to be pretty fair. So let's get on with some music.

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time is just on 5:15, and that was Billy Thorpe and the Aztecs with Poison Ivy, and that was from the album Poison Ivy from 1964, and that was a cover of the Coasters song from 1959. And before that, we had Ever Loving Man by the Loved Ones, and that was from their it was released as a single in 1966, and then it was appeared on their album Magic Box in 1967. We heard before that was Undecided by the Master's Apprentices from their self-titled album from 1967, but it was first released in 1966 as a B-side to the Wars or Hands of Time 7-inch single. And at the beginning of the racket, we heard Friday on My Mind by the Easy Beats, and that was released in 1966, and it appeared on their Friday on My Mind album from 1967. So that was a bracket of Aussie songs from the 60s. I've got a bracket of British songs from the 60s coming up, and you're listening to Triple U FM. My name's Rob. I'm filling in for Dan Carter from the Get Carter Show. He can't be with us today, but he will be back. And hope you're enjoying the music so far, but let's get on with it.

Baby Please Don't Go. That was a band called Them with Van Morrison at the vocals, and that was from 1964, and that was the B-side to Gloria. And before that we heard The Kinks with Victoria, and that was from 1969 and their album Arthur, or The Decline and Fall of the British Empire. And we heard from The Small Faces with All or Nothing. That was from the album From the Beginning from 1967. And the beginning of that bracket was Pictures of Lily by The Who. And that was released as a single in 1967. You're listening to Triple U FM, Shoalhaven Community Radio. My name's Rob. I'm filling in for Dan Carter. He'll be back. He just can't be with us tonight. And I hope you're enjoying the show. I've got a bracket of US songs coming up. The time's just on 5:29, so let's get some songs on.

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Let's Go with Louie Louie, and that was the original by the Kingsmen, and that was from 1963, and it was from the album The Kingsmen in Person. Before that, we heard the Beach Boys with God Only Knows from 1966, and the album was Pet Sounds. We heard Mr. Soul by Buffalo Springfield before that from their self-titled album. Well, not really. It was called Buffalo Springfield Again from 1967. And we heard the beginning of that bracket was Magic Carpet Ride by Steppenwolf. And that was from 1968. And the album was called The Second. So it is just on quarter to six. You're listening to Triple U FM, Shoalhaven Community Radio, picking us up on your FM dial at 92.3 in Berry, 104.5 in Nowra, 99.7 down at Milton, Ulla Dulla, on the web at triple u.org.au. My name's Rob. I'm filling in for Dan. You're listening to the Dan Carter Show, but Dan's not here. He will be back. He's just having a break. And I hope you're enjoying the music. I've got a bracket of Aussie songs from the 70s. And I'll put them on.

We've got nothing to lose with Dave Warner. Dave Warner's From the Suburbs, and that was it came out in 1978 as an A-side 7-inch single, and African Summer was on the B-side, and African Summer was on the Mugs Game album. And yeah, Dave Warner's From the Suburbs, and I can't wait to go and see him in October up at the Bridge Hotel. And before that, we heard Brian Cadd from the Morning of the Earth soundtrack with Sure Feels Good, and that was coming out in 1972. We heard Breakfast at Sweethearts before that by Cold Chisel from the Breakfast at Sweethearts album from 1979, and the top of that bracket was Say I Love You by Renee Geyer, and that was from the album. It was her seventh studio album, So Lucky, from 1981, and it's just gone 6 o'clock. You're listening to the Get Carter Show, but it's not Dan, it's Rob. I'm just filling in for Dan because he's not here. So he will return. You're listening to Triple U FM, Shoalhaven Community Radio. I've got another bracket of British songs from the 70s, and away we go.

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9: Off the Wall, here on Triple U, Monday nights, 7 to 9pm. Playing punk, defunk, garage, psych, surf, power pop, and any other off-the-wall genre you can imagine.

And that was Pink Floyd with Any Colour You Like. That was the instrumental from the Dark Side of the Moon album from 1973. And we heard nothing but the original Fleetwood Mac with The Ghost. That was off the album Bare Trees from 1972. That was written by Bob Welch. And he was an American guitarist who was in the original Fleetwood Mac band from 71 to 74, and then he went out on his own. And we heard before that, it was Paul McCartney and Wings from the Band on the Run album with Picasso's Last Words, Drink to Me, from 1973. And the beginning of that bracket was I Only Want to Be With You by The Tourists, and that was a song by Dusty Springfield. The original was in 1963, and The Tourists with Annie Lennox, and they did that in 1979. And The Tourists went on to be the Eurythmics, and they actually were in Wagga Wagga when The Tourists broke up, and then Dave, can't think of his last name, Dave somebody, and Annie Lennox, they said, let's be another band. And you are listening to Triple U FM, Shoalhaven Community Radio, and the numbers on your FM dial is 92.3 in Berry, 104.5 in Nowra, 99.7 at Milton Ulladulla, and you can pick us up on the web at triple u.org.au. My name's Rob. I'm filling in for Dan, and this is the Dan Carter Show. Well, it's the time slot of the Dan Carter Show, and he'll be back. He's just having a break. And I've got some a bracket of US songs, so I'll put those on.

was The Edge of Reality by Elvis Presley. It was from a movie from 1968, and that was called Live a Little, Love a Little. And we heard before that was Tom Petty and the Heartbreakers with Don't Come Around Here No More from their album Southern Accents from 1985. And Neil Young before that with Alabama, and that was from their fourth studio, or his fourth studio album, Harvest from 1972. And beginning of that bracket was Blondie with Dreaming, and that was from their fourth studio album, Eat to the Beat, from 1979. My name's Rob. I'm just filling in for Dan Carter, and I'll be here till 7, and then after 7 is Jukebox, and might have a special guest in to fill in for Dan tonight. And you are listening to us at 92.3 in Berry, 104.5 in Nowra, 99.7 at Milton Ulladulla, and on the web, www.org.au, Shoalhaven Community Radio. 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
0: Transducer?
1: Well, there's chips in here. 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
0: And a sock.
1: Well, how about we just add these bits in here?
0: Oh, yeah.
1: Well, that sounds better now. 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

0: and that was Black Feather with a Gimme Shelter, which is a cover of the Stones from 1969 Let It Bleed album, but that was from 1971, Black Feather at the Mountains of Madness. And before that we heard Don't Waste My Time by Status Quo. That was from the Pile Driver album from 1972. And we heard Let You Go by the Sonny Boys. Before that, it was their self-titled debut album from 1981. And we heard before that was This Guy's In Love With You by Faith No More. It was a cover by the Herb Alpert. It was originally done by the Herb Alpert, and the Tijuana Brass was written by Burt Bacharach and Hal David in 1968. And then the beginning of that bracket was The Story In Your Eyes, pardon me, by the Moody Blues. And that was from about 1971, excuse me. And I have a special guest in the studio who's helping me out tonight, introducing the Fat Man.
1: Yes, I'm the apprentice tonight. So it's a 50-year apprenticeship, so yeah. I'm just about there.
0: Yeah, that's it. Thanks for coming in, mate.
1: Yeah, thank you.
0: No worries.
1: Does everyone know the text line?
0: The text line.
1: Should I tell them?
0: I reckon you should tell them.
1: 0482 091 045. Send us a text.
0: Yeah, if you would like.
1: Send in a song request.
0: Yeah, if you would like to hear something on the radio, and we'll even say your name, and you can give us a call here at the studio at 44221045. This is Jukebox Saturday night. And I think we're going to start off with
1: And, of course, you're on Triple U FM, Shoalhaven Community Radio, 104.5 in the central Shoalhaven, 92.3 up north, 99.7 down south. 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
0: All right, thank you for that. Let's get on with our first song.

0: course, that was Cold Chisel with Saturday Night. Because it is Saturday night, you're listening to Jukebox. And my name's Rob, and I'm here with the fat man. He's filling in for Dan. He's my special guest tonight. Thank you for coming in, mate.
1: Special, that's for sure.
0: Well, this man knows whatever everybody else doesn't know, this man knows, and more. So there you go.
1: I'll tell you what I do know.
0: Yep.
1: I do know the text line SMS number 0482 091 045.
0: Yeah, and then if you would like to give us a call at the studio, it's 4422 1045. We've got a couple of songs.
1: Yeah,
0: we've
1: got
0: up.
1: A couple of requests going out to Joe at Cannahooka.
0: Yeah, thanks, Joe.
1: So what have we got? Games Without Frontiers by Peter Gabriel, and one of my favourite songs by the Kinks. Ape man.
0: All right.
1: I love that song.
0: All right. Well, let's get them on. And
1: I think I've got that on 45, and it was pressed up out here on the Astor label. I got the Astor pressing.
0: How good's that? All right. Ready?
1: Yep.
0: Away we go.

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1: It had a bit of a reggae sound to it, I reckon, didn't it?
0: Yeah. Johnny Chester, Shame and Scandal in the Family. That was pretty good. And then before that we heard Out of the Blue, and that was just one I thought I'd
1: That was
0: on.
1: Just you promoting your show on Thursday night, Thursday a bit night of shameless show promotion.
0: Yeah, subliminal, you know, out of the blue. Before that we heard Ape Man by the Kinks and Games Without Frontiers by Peter Gabriel, and they were the request for Joe from Kanawha. Thanks for those, Joe. The one that we heard, Shame and Scandal in the Family, was for Chris from Nowra. And I've got a few more coming up for Chris, and I've also got a few more coming up for one of our other listeners. And I reckon we're going to put on a couple of songs.
1: Yeah.
0: But before I do that, I'm just going to tell you that you are listening to Jukebox Saturday Night on Triple U FM, Shoalhaven Community Radio. I have the Fat Man here joining me as a guest co-host for Jukebox. Thanks for coming in.
1: No worries.
0: All right. And Dan's having a little break, so he'll be back, and he's just not here. But on we go, and you're picking us up at 92.3 in Berry, 104.5 in Nowra, 99.7 in Ulladulla, and on the web at www.org.au. And if you would like to request a song, please give us a call here at the studio on 4422 1045. What's the text line, Mr. Fat Man?
1: The text line is 0482 091 045. And if you want to check out, what was that song? If you were listening and you went out to make a cup of coffee and missed Rob telling you what the song was, if you go to the webpage, www.org.au, on the left-hand side is an Explore drop-down menu. If you go down to Song History and put in the day and the hour, you'll be able to see what songs we have been playing.
0: Or if you wanted to hear what I played on Thursday night, look up Thursday night.
1: There's another shameless plug.
0: Yeah, sorry about that, folks. Let's get on. I've got a couple in this bracket for Chris and a couple for our other listener, and I think away we go.

0: has a couple of requests for our, we'll call, mystery requester. Anyway, I don't mind if you don't.
1: Could have been Rod McKenzie.
0: It could have been Rod McKenzie, but it wasn't him.
1: It wasn't Rod McKenzie.
0: No, I know what Rod McKenzie sounds like. It's not him. But we do appreciate your requests, and if you want to give us a call back with that Tears for Fears song that you want to hear, if you

0: life, not live.
1: They're really good.
0: So yeah. probably live on Hey Hey It's Saturday when I was a kid.
1: I saw them a couple of times live, and they always put on a great show.
0: Yeah, good. Yeah. And that was from their album, was called Five Lives Jive. And before that, we heard Come On and Take My Hand by Johnny O'Keefe.
1: J.O.K. Yeah. How good was Johnny O'Keefe?
0: Yeah, pretty good,
1: he was pretty wild, wasn't he?
0: The Wild Man. Yeah. Or the Wild One, they called him.
1: Yeah.
0: Come On and Take My Hand. That was recorded in 1959 and released in 1961.
1: So he got his first big break at the stadium in Sydney. And Lee Gordon was bringing acts out to the stadium. So he bought out Gene Vincent and the Blue Caps. And Gene Vincent took one plane and the Blue Caps took another plane. And their plane was held over in Hawaii. And there was bad weather, so they couldn't fly. Yep. So Gene Vincent got to Sydney and he said, look, I'm happy to do the show, but I haven't got a band. And so Lee Gordon said to Johnny O'Keefe's backing band, the DJs, will you do the show? And they said, look, we will, but only if you give Johnny a set on the show.
0: Yeah.
1: So he's like, oh, I don't want to do that. And eventually he gave Johnny O'Keefe a gig at that show where Gene Vincent was playing.
0: Yeah.
1: And when he came on, the crowd booed him.
0: Yeah.
1: And he said, you can boo all you like, but you're all paid to get in and I'm going to get some of that money. And he never looked back. Like, he just went off after that. Yeah, so that was awesome. Yeah. But what a great start.
0: Yeah. Well, there you go. Those two songs were for Chris from Nowra. And Chris, if you like that, there was a little bit more history from Johnny O'Keefe for you.
1: I never saw Johnny O'Keefe. Rob Bell did, though. Rob Bell saw him. My cousin saw him a couple of times.
0: Yeah. I reckon it would have been.
1: My cousin's about maybe 10 or 15 years older than me, so he used to go to some of those stadium shows.
0: I reckon they would have been unreal to see Johnny O'Keefe. I've got a couple more coming up for Chris from Nowra, and I've got also coming up a couple for Shaz and a couple for Jono, and we'll get some music on, but it is just on 7:45. And you're listening to Jukebox Saturday Night. My name's Rob and I'm here with...
1: The Fat Man.
0: The Fat Man. Have a listen to The Fat Man on Monday night on his show Off The Wall from 7 till 9, and I'll guarantee you'll listen every week.
1: We're going to play the whole second side of the Small Faces Ogden's Nut Gone Flake on Monday night, and it's all about a guy who looks at the moon and it's only half a moon, and he wonders who stole the other half of the moon, and the whole side of the record is about him trying to find the rest of the moon.
0: Well, I can't wait to listen to that.
1: It's pretty psychedelic, but it's pretty cool.
0: So you reckon anyway, we won't go into that right now. But you're listening to Triple U FM, Shoalhaven Community Radio. I've got a blocked nose because I have hay fever, so if it's coming through on the other end, please forgive me for tonight. 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And even if you have, what do you call it? If you're listening in the web, what do you call
1: it? Yeah, a young person's newfangled device.
0: Love it.
1: Yeah. Otherwise known as a laptop or an iPad or a phone.
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0: just had a couple on for Shaz, and that was Valerie by Amy Winehouse, and that was a cover of Valerie, and I don't know where the original of that was, but it was released by Amy Winehouse with Mark Ronson in 2006. It was in some movie. I didn't get it. I saw it flicked up, but I didn't get it. And before that, we heard Wicked Game by Chris Isaak, and that was from his album Heart-Shaped World from 1989. Yeah, they were for Shaz. Thanks for that, Shaz. I've got a couple more coming up for Shaz. And we had one for Jono.
1: I picked that was from Jono. I said, I bet that's Jono. And I was right. It was Jono.
0: It was. A whole lot of Rosie. That was from AC/DC from the Let There Be Rock from 1977 album. And then before that, that was it was a request for Chris from Nowra, and that was Rockin' Rollin' Clementine. And that was a single brought out in 1961 by Cold Joy and the Joy Boys.
1: On the Festival label. All his early stuff was on Festival.
0: All Festival, yeah. It was actually,
1: that yellow Festival label, that one.
0: Yeah. I just saw it up there. Yeah. It looked pretty strange. But we do have some more songs coming up.
1: We had that Whirling Furfies in that bracket too, didn't we, or not?
0: Yeah, was that?
1: No. We're going to talk about that.
0: Hang on. Where the Whirling Furfies? No, we had
1: that. That was at the top of the shop, wasn't it?
0: Oh, you know what? You should do this and I should go home.
1: Because I wanted to talk about that Whirling Furfies.
0: Yeah, I've had a long day. That was the Whirling Furfies. Sorry about that.
1: Okay, so here's a funny thing. Like, I've got an obsessive collection of music, a lot of Australian music, and I've got to confess, I'd never heard of those guys before.
0: Yeah.
1: And I'm going to get into a little bit more depth to try and find out a bit more about them. But I suspect, looking at their style of music, they named their band after a guy called John Furfy.
0: Yep.
1: Now, John Furfy was a blacksmith. He started out in Kyneton in about 1863. He moved to Shepparton in about 1873. And by 1888, he had the biggest foundry in northern Victoria.
0: Yep.
1: He used to make camp ovens. He started out making camp ovens, and then he started making these water carts. And they were like a cylindrical water cart, and they had like a round end on one end. And some of our listeners may be familiar with these because they had printed on in like solid letters on the end of the water cart, good, better, best, never let it rest until your good is better and your better is best. Those water carts were taken over in World War III over to Africa and used in Africa in World War I by the diggers in World War I. How about that?
0: Yeah, how good's that?
1: So the Furfy water cart is like an Australian icon. Occasionally one will come up for auction and people are keen to buy, and you can just get the ends as well. But Furfy camp ovens are highly sought after as well by collectors of Australiana.
0: Some good old quality Aussie made.
1: Yeah.
0: How good. Hey, thanks for saving me there because that was also for Chris from Nowra.
1: Yeah.
0: And I had it written on the page before and I didn't like to move my page because you can hear it.
1: So the other thing I wanted to say is Rob asked me, have you ever been into the station on a Saturday night? And I said, look, years ago my daughter, she's in a mid-30s now, but when she was 9 years old, she started doing a show on Saturday afternoons at Triple U when we were out at South Nowra from 4 to 6 o'clock. Back in those days, the jukebox went from 6 o'clock on a Saturday night till midnight.
0: Wow.
1: And the two guys that ran it, we didn't have computers with music on it in those days. The two guys that ran it, Alan and Colin, were amazing guys.
0: Yeah.
1: And they would come in with suitcases of CDs. Yeah. They'd get in there at about 5 o'clock and they'd set all the CDs up in 50s, 60s, 70s, 80s, 90s. Yeah. And people would ring in for a request and Colin knew which CD it was on and he'd get the CD and run it into Alan and they'd play. It's a lot harder than what we do here. Just look it up on the computer and drag it across,
0: then,
1: you know.
0: And then I forget to write it down.
1: Anyhow, a little bit of Triple U history there for you. Jukebox Saturday night in the 90s.
0: Yeah. So Triple U is having their 40th anniversary. Yep.
1: We actually started our test broadcasts in 1985.
0: Yeah.
1: We got our license in 1986. So officially we've been a station for 40 years. Yeah, it's amazing, isn't it?
0: And I've been here for one and a half of those.
1: Well, that's okay. That's good.
0: It's a start.
1: Yep.
0: So we back announced all those. And after all that, it is about 12 and a half, well, nearly 13 minutes past 8 o'clock. It is Jukebox Saturday night.
1: Now, we had a request from Jono. Here's a funny thing. Yep. We loaded this song in the jukebox, Teddy Swims, and guess what? The jukebox rejected it.
0: Yeah, I think the jukebox said no. But we'll see what we can do, because I'm pretty sure Jono...
1: We might have to get in and pull that sock out of the jukebox again.
0: Someone probably put chips in it again or something. Yep. Maybe the transducer's been stolen.
1: Maybe.
0: Oh, my God. All right, let's get on with Triple U FM, Shoalhaven Community Radio. And you're listening to Jukebox Saturday Night. It's 92.3 in Berry, 104.5 in Nowra, 99.7 in Ulladulla, and on the web at triple u.org.au. If you would like to hear a song, give us a call here at the studio at 4422 1045. And what's the text message line there, Batman?
1: 0482 091 045.
0: All right. So there we've had quite a few requests there tonight, so keep them coming. It is 8:15, so we've got time for a few more. But here we go. We've got one coming up for our mystery man, and then we've got some coming up for Jono and Shaz. So away we go.

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0: there you go, Jono.
1: We had to put a new transducer in to get that one to come up.
0: Yeah, the first one must have been faulty, but that was The Door by Teddy Swims. And, yeah, that was for our fellow presenter, Jono, who does Let's Rock on the Sunday afternoon from 6 to 8.
1: Yep.
0: And keep it up, Jono, because it's good work, matey. And that album was called I've Tried Everything But Therapy. That's a interesting name of an album, eh?
1: Did it have a bit of a reggae sound, that song,
0: yeah,
1: or not?
0: Yeah, no,
1: I thought maybe it did.
0: Maybe. I've never got into Teddy Swims, but that's not a bad song.
1: Yeah.
0: I have played one before for another friend of mine at work.
1: Right.
0: On my show when I first started. And she wanted to hear a Teddy Swims song. So maybe I'll listen to it again and I'll see if I can
1: pick it up. Might grow on you, mate. You might maybe. Be going, you I'll might be the Teddy Swims fan club
0: off
1: in
0: to
1: a minute.
0: The next concert, yep. eh? Yeah, get some front row tickets. And before that, we heard For Shaz, London Calling by The Clash from 1989. I think that was a double album.
1: I didn't like their latest stuff. I liked the first album and I liked all those really punk 45s.
0: Yep, yep.
1: And then after that came out, I know everybody thinks that's their best album.
0: Yep.
1: To me, nah.
0: Yeah,
1: but
0: yeah.
1: That's just personal choice,
0: more
1: isn't
0: like
1: it?
0: Studio-y sort of stuff.
1: Well, it's just not punk.
0: Yeah.
1: I liked their first album because it was like off the charts, you know.
0: Yeah.
1: London Burning, that was the one, that was the London song I liked.
0: Yeah,
1: but
0: London
1: anyhow,
0: Burning.
1: It is personal choice.
0: Yeah, yeah, yeah. The London Calling, London Burning. Yeah. And we heard Street Cafe by Icehouse. That was also for Jono.
1: You love Icehouse, don't you?
0: Yeah, I do.
1: You do. You do. Love them.
0: Actually, yeah. Better off if you just listen to the Icehouse album.
1: They did do a Fat Man song, so.
0: Yeah, it was on the album Icehouse when they were the Flowers.
1: Yeah, yeah.
0: And, I've played that many times.
1: Yeah.
0: Yeah. And we played at the beginning of that bracket for our mystery man. It was Pump Up the Jam by Technotronics. And we do have another Technotronic track coming up shortly that I have managed to find.
1: And we had the Tony Worsley and the Blue Jays track, Velvet Waters, didn't we?
0: No, no, it's coming up.
1: Oh, it's coming up, is it?
0: No, we haven't had that yet.
1: I thought we played it already.
0: No.
1: Okay.
0: No.
1: Yeah,
0: no,
1: okay.
0: Haven't put it in yet, but we're getting there. And so it is just on 8:33, and you're listening to Jukebox Saturday Night on Triple U FM Shoalhaven Community Radio. And you're picking us up there at 92.3 in Berry, 104.5 here in Nowra, and 99.7 down at Milton Ulladulla. And you can also pick us up on the web at triple u.org.au. And our text line's a little bit quiet, so if you would like to text us in a song, text us in a request, would be 0482 091 045. We've got a bit of time left. I've got some songs coming up for Chris from Nowra, and I've probably got a couple more in the show for Jono and some more for Shaz. So I reckon we'll get on with some more music. And how you going over there?
1: Yeah, I'm going okay.
0: Doing all right?
1: Yeah.
0: Cool.
1: I'm going okay.
0: We have the Fat Man as my guest co-host this evening because Dan's not here. So the Fat Man has stepped in to fill those big shoes, and
1: we're going okay,
0: mate. How do you fill your shoes though?
1: Well,
0: because they're big.
1: Not well. Yeah, although, yeah, it's sort of obscure. I play a lot of obscure. I try and play on my show each week. I try and play at least half of the show's songs I've never played on radio before.
0: Yep.
1: So. Because I've been on radio since 1993, it's hard. I'm digging stuff up to play.
0: Yep.
1: I like to play more than half the show Australian stuff as well.
0: Yep.
1: So,
0: yeah.
1: And that's why I love finding things like the Whirling Furfies, because I haven't heard that before and I am going to play that on the show.
0: Yeah,
1: you
0: for
1: know?
0: Sure. Hey, just tell me, because I played Louie on my show on Thursday.
1: That's the Kingsman's version.
0: Kingsman. Yep. I actually played it this afternoon was on Dan's show.
1: Right, yep.
0: So that would have been the first version of Louie. I don't know. That wasn't a cover of anyone's?
1: Louie was originally done in 1956.
0: Yeah.
1: And the 1956 version was done by a guy called Richard Berry. Yeah. And it was more of a rhythm and blues track. Like, it was a bit more laid back.
0: Yeah.
1: And it was more like a rhythm and blues track. And the Kingsmen sort of sped it up a bit and arced it up a bit.
0: Yeah.
1: But the vocals were not easy to understand in places.
0: Yeah.
1: And the FBI had people reported it because they thought there was rude stuff in the vocals.
0: Lyrics,
1: and the FBI did a report on the song.
0: Yep.
1: This is true.
0: Yep.
1: 300, it was banned on radio.
0: Yeah.
1: And the FBI did a 300-page report on Louie Louie. And you can download it online if you want to download the report. Since then, though, because it had the Streisand effect, as soon as they banned it, every garage band in America recorded it. And, of course, we had bands out here that recorded it in the 60s as well. The Pink Finks recorded it out here in the 60s, yeah.
0: Who was that? Ross Wilson, wasn't it?
1: Yeah, yeah, that was his first band.
0: Yeah, you played that a few weeks ago.
1: Yeah, Pink Finks.
0: So just tell me, I couldn't remember the other night. I said you're up to 400 and something Louie Louie covers.
1: I've probably, I've doubled up a couple of times. I reckon I've done maybe about 400 different versions.
0: Maybe.
1: And there's 400. Well, apparently there's thousands of versions, I'm struggling to find new versions that are playable on radio, you know.
0: No, I love your work, mate. All right, let's get on with some more songs, eh?

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7: All I can remember is driving. I can't even imagine what pain they're going through.
8: All we know is he went to the party to be the designated driver. He started to drink. It continued through the night and we all know what the result was.
7: He just swung out and that's when he killed Ken.
9: We need, again, mates to look after mates. For everything we have, there is a consequence.

0: there you go. Leo and Doug DeCrew.
1: Yeah.
0: And they were called the DeCrew Brothers. I guess they had a sort of Everly Brothers sound.
1: Yeah.
0: That was released as a 7-inch 45 on Festival Records in 1963. They only had one album. It was just called the DeCrew Brothers. It was on Festival as well.
1: Yeah.
0: It was released in 1963 and it was on that Festival label. You rarely see their stuff around, especially the original album. I've not ever seen an original copy of that album. Probably the most accessible way to get their music. Festival Records brought out a series called The Festival File in the late 80s, and there was an LP of theirs on that. And Cane Toad Records in Sydney, this guy at Cane Toad found all these tapes from Channel 9's bandstand at the tip, and he took them all home and he started releasing some of that stuff as like bandstand songs and things like that. And then he released other stuff. So he released an LP of the DeCrew Brothers as well on that label, and it was just called Collector's Album. But interestingly enough, that was their most famous song. That wasn't on the Cane Toad Records LP. So if you bought the Cane Toad LP hoping to get, you didn't get that. It was on the Festival one. So there you go.
1: And you said they were from Sydney.
0: Yeah, I think so.
1: Cool. And that was so the three, these three songs, and Her Name Is Scarlet by the DeCrew Brothers.
0: And they were originally, they were born, as my wife was, in the Netherlands.
1: Yeah.
0: So they moved out here and did quite well.
1: Yeah, cool.
0: Yeah.
1: And then we heard Velvet Waters by hey, matey, I'll get to you in a sec. And yeah, we heard Velvet Waters by Tony Worsley, and that was from a Velvet Waters album from 1965, and then we heard...
0: And that was released as a 7-inch 45 on the same label, the Sunshine label, and that was a cover.
1: Yeah.
0: So originally it was done by a band called the Megatrons, who came from New York, and then it was covered. That was in 1959, so Tony Worsley released it in 1965. So there was a guy from New Zealand, Garth Young, and his trio released it in 1959, but by that time he was in Australia and he recorded it on the Teen Records label in Sydney. So they were in York Street in Sydney, and they recorded it on the Teen label. So I've actually got that Garth Young and the trio 7-inch 45, and I've got the Tony Worsley 7-inch 45 as well.
1: I bet you do.
0: I haven't got the I haven't got the Velvet Waters LP. I do have one of his LPs, but not that one. I think I've got his first LP. Yes, I do. And the first LP had a great cover version of King Bee on it, which was an old blues song. And it's got a version of Louie Louie on it, which is why I bought the LP.
1: So you'll have to play that so we can hear it.
0: Yeah.
1: And then we heard before that was the Bushwhackers with Marijuana Australiana. And that was from an album, Faces in the Street, from 1990. And before that we heard This Beat is Technotronic by Technotronic. That was for our mystery requester, who I believe I have on the line right now, but I'll get to you in just a sec, mate. And we've got some more songs coming up for Chris, and one for Jono, and one for Shaz. So you listen to Triple UFM and Jukebox Saturday Night, and I reckon I'm just going to put those songs on.
0: Okay.

0: was Rosalie. That was a request for our mate Jono. And that was by Thin Lizzy. And we heard before that was Heroes by David Bowie. And that was for Shaz. And thanks, Jono and Shaz, for contributing to our requests this evening. And we heard before that was a couple for Chris from Nowra. We heard Come a Little Bit Closer by the Delta.
1: The Delis.
0: The Delis.
1: And that was released. There was an album of that title in 1963, and then it was released as a 7-inch 45 and an EP as well. So they cashed in on that one.
0: Got it all, yeah.
1: Yeah.
0: And then we heard Johnny Chester with Highway 31. And where was that from?
1: Yeah, so Highway 31 was the B-side on Fable Records, was the B-side to Magic, to Midnight Bus.
0: Oh, yeah.
1: And it came out in 1972, and it was a cover. My favourite version of Midnight Bus is a girl from Brisbane. Her name was Betty McQuaid, and she sang some rockabilly stuff.
0: Yeah.
1: She did a cover of Tongue Tied, who was originally done by Wild Wicked Wanda Jackson. And her version of Midnight Bus, I reckon, personally, I think is better than Johnny Chester's. But Johnny Chester did a more country sort of version. He started off singing rockabilly, but he sort of went country in the 70s.
0: Yeah.
1: He had a good voice.
0: Yeah, for sure. And you are listening to Jukebox Saturday Night, and you are listening to Triple U FM, Shoalhaven Community Radio. 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And it is just on 9:10. I've got a few songs coming up for our mystery man, our mystery requester. But I'll tell you what, he did say that he's loving the show, and thank you very much for listening and requesting. Thanks, everybody, for listening and requesting. I'll be here till 10 o'clock. I'm not sure what time the fat man's going to be here till.
1: I'm usually in bed by this time. Right. No, I'm not, but it's not far away from my wife, Anna, stays up. Sometimes she's up till like 2 in the morning or something like that. But me, I'm like, 10 o'clock, I'm done.
0: You've got to blow those heads. That's it. So let's get some music going. What else do we have to tell anybody? What have I forgotten?
1: Well, you can look up, as we sometimes do, look up the playlist and go, what did I just play? Go to the webpage, www.org.au. On the left-hand side is an Explore drop-down menu. You go down to Song History, put in the day and the hour, and you can see what songs we have been playing.
0: Well, tell you what, if you do go to the Triple U website, the webpage, scroll down the bottom and click on Volunteer.
1: Yeah, that's a good idea.
0: Because
1: we're always looking for people to help out.
0: If anybody knows anybody who would be willing to be a volunteer, there is the tech side.
1: Yeah, our tech guy would love to have another pair of hands to help.
0: No, for sure.
1: And if you know a little bit about radio tech, you know what? You would be invaluable here for sure.
0: And you've been here, 33 years?
1: Yeah.
0: Other people have been here 40 years.
1: Yep.
0: And I've been here for a year and a half.
1: Well, that's okay. Yeah,
0: but if you didn't love what you're doing, you wouldn't be here.
1: Well, absolutely.
0: Because you volunteer.
1: Yep.
0: So, you know what I mean? Like if
1: everybody's a volunteer. Nobody gets paid. Nobody. Not even a single person.
0: No.
1: Not in 40 years.
0: Even El Presidente.
1: Yep.
0: There's no pay.
1: No pay.
0: Even the secretary.
1: No pay.
0: Yeah. Yep. So, give it a thought. If anybody knows anyone who would be willing to give up some time, be a volunteer, especially on the tech side, or if you want to come in and do some, learn how to be a presenter. Hey, I started out here with you.
1: And
0: I'm still here. Shame. Well, not shame, but it's funny that I'm still here.
1: Anyhow, I thought he was saying I'm ashamed, Joe.
0: No, not at all. All right, let's get some songs on.

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1: Kennedy's upcoming tours include Christmas in July, George's River Buffet Lunch Cruise, Wednesday the 22nd of July 2026, Tour of Parliament House and High Tea, Friday the 21st of August 2026, Oktoberfest Spectacular VIP Package at the Harmony German Club, Saturday the 31st of October 2026, and Whispering Jack, the John Farnham musical, Sunday the 20th of December 2026.
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0: Take care.
1: That was a request for Rod McKenzie.
2: He's got good taste in music, Rod McKenzie, hasn't he?
1: Hasn't he what?
2: One of our requesters that just seems to pick out fantastic stuff. That was a bit of a jam session, that one, wasn't it?
1: That was unreal.
2: That was good.
1: I love that particular version of 25 or 624.
2: Yep.
1: That was Chicago. That was live at Tanglewood in 1970. And that guitarist, his name's Terry Kath, was actually said by Jimmy Page from Led Zeppelin to be one of the best guitarists that he'd ever heard.
2: Yeah.
1: How good's that? Oh, that's coming from him.
2: Yeah.
1: That's pretty good. But he was only 32 or something when he passed away.
2: Yeah, wow.
1: And what we hear before that was we heard Computer Games. There was a couple by My Sex. So there was Computer Games and there was Blue Day, and they were by My Sex. And then we heard Spin That Wheel. It was High Tech 3. That was from the Ninja Turtles movie.
2: Yeah.
1: And that was also for our...
2: Billy Thorpe and the Aztecs had a Blue Day song, and it was released on their first label, Linda Lee.
1: Yeah.
2: And it's a great song.
1: Yeah, cool.
2: Yeah. I've played that a couple of times on my show.
1: Yeah. All right. I've got a late request coming in for old Reuben the Sausage Dog. So Shirley and Al and Reuben the Sausage Dog. That's all right. We'll see if we can get them in. Love your work, guys. Thank you very much. And we'll see if we can get these couple of songs in for you. I've got a couple more coming up, but that'll probably get us to the end of the show.
2: I reckon we're just about booked out now, aren't we?
1: Yeah. But let's get on with these. So what did we do there? Yes, we're going to have a couple coming up for Chris, and then I might have a couple that I need to put on for next week for Chris because they're not in the system, but that's all right. Let's get on with it. 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So let's get on with some music, and away we go.

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0: on with the Party Boys featuring Swanee. And those songs in that bracket, they were for Chris from Nowra. Appreciate your requests there, Chris. There's a couple I need to get on for next week. But we heard Gloria by the Party Boys.
1: Originally done by them. Van Morrison's band, but Morrison, been covered probably not as much as Louie Louie, but heaps of bands have covered it.
0: Yeah. What we hear before that was Mental as Anything from the Fundamental as Anything album from 1985, Surf and Sun and Mull and Fun. But I think it was actually called Surf and Sex and Mull and Fun. But anyway, whatever it was, that was a good song. And then we heard Raincoat in the River by Dig Richards. Tell us a bit about that if you know.
1: Well, he started off with like as a rock and roll singer, and then he sort of went a bit country in the 70s as well.
0: Yep.
1: But some of his early stuff, I think his first LP was called Bad Boy, and it sells for like $100-$150 these days, and it was pretty rock and rolly.
0: Yeah.
1: But the 70s stuff was more laid back country-ish sort of stuff, you know.
0: And then what did we hear before that was Woman, You're Breaking Me by The Group. Hey.
1: Do you like The Group, don't you?
0: Yeah, I love it. Yeah, it's tops, yeah. I reckon I played the grooves out of that single.
1: I got an LP of that, and I've also got an EP that was brought out by Raven Records. They re-released a lot of sort of 60s Australian artists as EPs, and that's a good EP, that one.
0: Yeah. Hey, let's get these couple of songs on for Shirley and Al.
1: And Ruben the Sausage Dog.
0: Yeah, I hope he gets a pat. And I'll put these songs on and then we'll be back.

0: we go. That was the Ode to Billy Joe.
1: Off the Tallahatchie Bridge.
0: Tallahatchie Bridge, and that was Bobby Gentry. And before that, we had Manly Rocks by Robert Tosick. And that was those requests were for Shirley and Al and Reuben the Sausage
1: Reuben
0: Dog.
1: Reuben the Sausage Dog. There you go.
0: So I just want to say thanks to the Fat Man for co-hosting the show tonight.
1: No, it was good. It was good fun, wasn't it?
0: It was good fun, yeah. Yes, mate.
1: Yeah.
0: I appreciate you coming in.
1: Yeah.
0: And we'll have to do this again another time.
1: Well, it's good. You know what makes it good fun, though, yeah, is so many people ringing in and making requests and stuff. Like, oh, yeah, that's what makes it good fun, because, you know, there's people out there and they're getting into, you know, getting into the show and that. That's
0: hearing,
1: that's really encouraging,
0: and
1: I reckon,
0: isn't our songs that we play and appreciate them. And, yeah, we appreciate
1: absolutely. But I find that's really encouraging. So thanks very much to everybody who is listening and ringing in tonight.
0: Yeah, for sure.
1: Yeah.
0: And I reckon we're going to say listen into T's show Qualcha tomorrow,
1: yep,
0: from 4 till 6. Then Jono's on from 6 till 8 with Let's Rock.
1: Yep.
0: And then the Fat Man himself will be on Monday night, 7 till 9. What's your show called?
1: Off the Wall.
0: Yeah, Off the Wall. And then maybe you can listen to me Out of the Blue next Thursday from 7 till 10. So I want to say thanks very much again to everybody, including the Fat Man, and especially the Fat Man, because I could have been here by myself, but he chose to co-host the show with me, and I do appreciate it.
1: So, my pleasure, mate.
0: All right. Thank you very much, everybody, and we'll say goodnight.

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8: Hello, and welcome to our look at the latest singles and album charts here in the UK. 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We also have new music from Charlie XCX, Sienna Spyro, Basement, and Chris Brown. 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It's all coming up in the next hour with me, Kim Robson.
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8: Let's start with some new music, and it's the return of the Rolling Stones. This is In the Stars.

0: Rolling Stones' In the Stars is taken from their new album Foreign Tongues, which is out July 10th. Let's look at some of the new entries into this week's album chart. First is Chris Brown with Brown, Break Rules Only When Necessary. And from it, this is Leave Me Alone.
1: Number 17.

0: Chris Brown, Leave Me Alone, from the album Brown, Break Rules Only When Necessary. It's his 12th album. I'm Kim Robson, and this is Top of the Pops from the BBC, and we're featuring some of the high new entries into the UK album chart. Next up is the return of the British band Reverend and the Makers with their 8th album, Is This How Happiness Feels? The BBC's Dean Jackson spoke to the band's main man, John McClure.
1: John, good to have you back. Congratulations on this album. It's a stunner again.
2: Thank you very much. It's very kind. We've had lots of very nice compliments about the record so far, which is great to hear.
1: You've really ramped it up with this one. I mean, apart from the fact you've got some big names on there like Robbie Williams and our very own Vicky McClure as well, it feels there's something different about the compositions this time. What have you done differently?
2: I guess tried to add bits of sort of musicality to it. A lot of the instrumentation on the band is Richard Orley's band here in Sheffield, so really classy musicians. Danny, my producer and collaborator, Danny LaFrom is also wonderful, and just tried to really lean into the musicality of it and the sort of orchestral score of it, the brass, the strings, and just tried to make the best album that I really could. And obviously I'm biased and I'm going to say this, aren't I, but feel like it's the best record I've ever made, if I'm honest.
1: Yeah, no, I wouldn't disagree. You've smashed it, I think. Absolutely. I mean, we compare it to Heatwave in the Cold North from, 3 years ago now, which is a great album in its own right, but this feels like a quantum leap upwards.
2: Yeah, I think Heatwave were a sort of signpost on the way, a different producer, still kind of electronic element in the sound. This one, there's no electronic elements. It's all sort of classic sounding songs, but then the song writing, I think, is a little bit more modern, but the sounds and the instrumentation are very kind of classic 70s sounding. And then I think the whole thing is held together with my POV, which is, in the days of AI, is the one thing we have going for us as artists, is that I've got a very unique point of view, because nobody else is me, nobody else sounds like me, in so much as how I speak and articulate myself, firstly. And second thing is that my experiences are what goes into making the songs, right? Every song I ever write is about the way I feel. So that's what gives it its uniqueness. But I think it's going to surprise a few people, this, because I still think there's a lot of people who don't expect Reverend and the Makers to sound like this or to make a record like this. So let's see.
1: Well, I mean, it's good to keep people surprised, isn't it? I mean, 8 albums in, if you can keep reinventing yourself, what's not to love about that?
2: Well, if I weren't able to reinvent myself or to feel like I was going forward, I would stop. Because I did reach a point in my career has been very much U-shaped, and I had a period when I was down on my uppers in the teenies decade, or whatever you want to call that decade between now and the noughties. There was a moment when it all went wrong, and I felt like I was just, why am I making records? I'm just doing it in order to perpetuate going on tour and getting a few festival slots. That's not a reason to make music, right? And I did contemplate stopping, and then I found a kind of, towards the end of that decade, found a kind of way of enjoying making records again. And then going into the 2020s, started to enjoy writing choruses and enjoy making pop music again. And the album is very much kind of various iterations of classic soul music, really. But I guess the melodic structure is different, in so much as a lot of the verses are double time, which is a more modern thing to do. But the choruses are certainly like pure classic kind of Motown almost, or Philly soul, or culled from that kind of era music. And I love it. I feel immensely proud of it, and I think it stands up, actually. For every

0: from the album Is This How Happiness Feels. On this track, they've been joined by Robbie Williams. It's a new entry for Basement called Wired, and from it, this is Time Waster.
1: Number 16.

0: Replacement, Time Waster, from the album Wired, the first in 8 years for this five-piece band who formed in 2009.
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2: Call my friends, tell them cancel your plans. Come round, we're having a few. 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
1: And remaining at number 1 is The Essential Michael Jackson. Back to the new entry at number 2, which is a new compilation celebrating the music of the band Westlife. Here's Trevor Smith.
3: Westlife have sold over 55 million records worldwide, had 14 number one singles, and played to millions of fans around the globe. And to celebrate 25 years since their first world tour, they've released 25, the ultimate collection.
4: Westlife is now, as we celebrate, I mean, we're 28 years together this year, but we celebrate the 25 years of touring. We're in a lovely position with Westlife, and we never would have imagined this, that every 3-4 years, I'm not saying it can continue like this forever, but we sit down and we say, how are we all feeling? Would we like to do it again? And this was a milestone in our career that we wanted to celebrate. It gives us great security, and I suppose it's just lovely to be able to do it still at this level. We're very lucky, guys.
2: Everybody's looking for that something.
3: This album features 21 of their biggest hits, plus 4 brand new tracks. It also comes with the announcement of an expansion of their anniversary world tour, as they once again go on the road to meet their fans, old and new.
4: We're standing on those stages in Glasgow and Sheffield and Manchester, London and whatever else, and we're singing these songs that we've all grown up with, and we have our own individual memories and collective memories, and equally so have the fans. And you meet some of the people outside the BBC today, and you know, we remember those faces from like 2000, 2001. And people sometimes say, oh, you know what? I had the posters of you guys on the wall. And there was a guy last week who said, oh, it was a young lad driving a car. He said, my new car, but it's an old car, doesn't have Apple Play. So my mum gave me a CD. And now he's a new Westlife fan. So it's real strange moments that are happening as we grow older into our mid-40s. I've seen.

0: songs on the album are recorded by all four members, Shane, Nicky, Kian and Mark. But Mark has stepped back from touring to focus on his health recovery, but they're now used to performing live as a trio.
1: It was different at the beginning, but in a way, it was 3 years ago, I think, when we first had to do it, was it? On the first tour, and we had about an hour's notice before we went on stage. So we were driving into Newcastle, and Mark was going in for a checkup, because he had actually pneumonia at the time, and Mark called us, go, lads, I can't go on stage tonight. And it was the first time it ever happened. We had no kind of time, and I think the fact that we had no time to think about it, we looked at each other and we were going, right, are we doing this? So you go, yeah, let's just do it.
0: Even after all these years, they still love to perform for the fans.
1: It's been an amazing 25 years. I don't know if we still feel lucky, but we still feel very, very proud to be doing this. You know, it's 25 years in, it's more special now than it ever was. Obviously, our kids are getting to come to the shows now and enjoy Westlife, but just so many memories on this album for us and the fans, and it's a pleasure to sing.

0: Westlife and Chariot from the album 25. 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
0: I'm Kim Robson. Now it's time for the brand new singles chart here in the UK. And we start with a new entry at number 36.
3: This is the official chart. 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
0: It's a new entry for Charlie XCX, Rock Music.

Spyro, Material Lover. It's featured on the soundtrack of the film The Devil Wears Prada 2. I'm Kim Robson, this is Top of the Pops from the BBC, and we're featuring the high new entries and climbers in this week's UK Top 40 Singles Chart. It's a high climber from the Chemical Brothers, and Go.

0: Michael Brothers, Go. Originally released back in 2015, it's back in the chart because it's featured in the movie Apex, which stars Taron Egerton and Charlize Theron.
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0: 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At 20, up 3, Prosper, Free Your Mind. And they'll move at 19, Bella Kay, I Love It, I Love It, I Love It. 18 is Milky and Just The Way You Are. At 17, Justin Bieber and Daisies. 16's Dominic Fike, White Keys. Up 1 to 15, Ella Langley, Choosing Texas. 14, Olivia Dean, Man I Need. 13, Harry Styles, American Girls. At 12, Zara Larsson, Midnight Sun. At 11 is Zara Larsson with Lush Life. 10 is Justin Bieber, Beauty and a Beat. 9, Somba's Homewrecker. At 8, Alex Warren, Fever Dream. It's up 15 to 7 for the Chemical Brothers and Go. And a re-entry at 6 for Michael Jackson, Human Nature. Coming up, the top 5 best-selling songs in the UK.
3: I'm Trevor Smith with a quick look at this week's music news. Gracie Abrams has unveiled details of her third studio album, Daughter from Hell. The record, which will reportedly feature 16 tracks, has been written and produced by Abrams alongside longtime collaborator Aaron Dessner. It's due for release on July 17th. Katy Perry, J Balvin and Alanis Morissette are among the artists who will perform at the 3 World Cup opening ceremonies in the host nations of USA, Canada and Mexico this summer. Colombian reggaeton star J Balvin and South African singer Tyler will perform at the first ceremony in Mexico City. Michael Bublé and Alanis Morissette will headline the ceremony in Toronto, and Katy Perry and rapper Future will perform in Los Angeles. And the Beatles are turning the building where they played their last ever gig into an exhibition space where fans can experience 7 floors of memorabilia and never-before-seen archive material. The mansion in London served as the band's headquarters from 1968, and they recorded their final album Let It Be in the basement. Sir Paul McCartney told the BBC that he wanted fans to have an official Beatles destination in London.
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0: Now the 5 most popular songs in the UK. Up 5 places at number 5, Michael Jackson, Beat It.

Michael Jackson beat it, up 5 to this week's number 5. A lot of Michael Jackson tracks are trending right now thanks to the hit movie of his life story, a huge hit around the world at the moment. Down one place at number 4, Olivia Rodrigo, Drop Dead.

0: a Dracula, and I'll move her at this week's number two. It's the highest ever UK chart placing for Tame Impala, which is a music project of Australian all-rounder Kevin Parker. The official UK singles chart is compiled by the official charts company. I'm Kim Robson. Top of the Pops is produced by Alan Rowett at Rotation Media for the BBC World Service.
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0: 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As for the 11th time, Sam Fender and Olivia Dean are the UK's favourite with Rein Me In, and it's once again Top of the Pops, number one.

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0: I'm just arriving at Roddy Lee's Vault of Vinyl for the Pophead's Hour of Power. Hope he's in.
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1: And heard across Australia on the Community Radio Network. Hey, Jane.
0: Yeah?
1: 1976 was 50 years ago.
0: Unbelievably so, Roddy.
1: Those were the days of arena rock, the emergence of punk rock, the height of disco, and a year of iconic album releases.
0: So Pophead's is focusing on 1976.
1: Indubitably, the music of 1976. It's time for us to count down the Hot 30 albums of 1976.
0: So stop the clock. We're disembarking in 1976, 50 years ago.

0: laid my heart on the line.
1: 1976, 50 years ago.
2: And Jane, today it's episode 5 in Pophead's Hot 30 Albums of 1976. And as it is with this series, we're going to let the music do the talking.
1: That's right, the less we say, the more we play.
2: And today it's the Hot Albums of 1976, numbers 14 to number 11.
1: 14 to 11. Who's at number 14?
2: Jane, in 1976, there was a wonderful array of diverse releases, as we've seen and heard already. From Bob Marley to ABBA.
1: Yes, Led Zeppelin and Tom Waits.
2: Yes, and George Benson and Graham Parker. In October 1976, Bob Seger released the biggest selling studio album of his career. Sitting at number 14, it's Night Moves. A little

0: albums of 1976, Night Moves by Bob Seger and the Silver Bullet Band.
1: Worthy of a rockin' double play.
0: Oh, yeah.
1: Two more tracks from Night Moves, Rock and Roll Never Forgets and Fire.

0: Bob Seger and the Silver Bullet Band.
1: Jade, at number 13 on Pophead's Hot 30 albums of 1976, it's Bob Dylan and his January 76 LP, Desire. The opening track on Desire...

0: Bob Dylan, and the opening track on his 1976 LP, Desire.
1: Desire climbed to number one in Australia and the US. We have two more tracks from Bob's 17th studio LP, starting with Mozambique.

0: 30 albums of 1976, Desire by Bob Dylan.
1: Five of the nine tracks on Desire were recorded on the one day, the 30th of July 1975. One of those five was Mozambique, as was our third and final selection from the LP, One More Cup of Coffee. And again, Emmylou Harris is present, providing harmony vocals.

0: This is Jane Arakawa.
1: That's you.
0: And Roddy Lee.
1: That's me.
0: And the Pophead's Hour of Power. Today it's episode 5 of 1976. 50 years ago, counting down Pophead's Hot 30 albums of 1976. Now today it's albums 14 to 11.
1: Album number 12 is A Night on the Town, released in June 1976 by Sir Roderick David Stewart.

0: Yes, apparently tonight's the night.
1: Yeah, it was banned by many radio stations.
0: I wonder why.
1: The single went number one in the US and Canada and was a top five hit here and in the UK.
0: A Night on the Town, number 12 on Pophead's Hot 30 albums of 1976.
1: And here is Rod's version of The First Cut is the Deepest from A Night on the Town.

0: Cat Stevens song.
1: It is. And we've got one more from Sir Rod. This is The Killing of Georgie, Part 1 and 2.

0: top 30 albums of 1976, A Night on the Town by Rod Stewart, which must bring us to the final hot album in today's program.
1: At number 11, it's the Steve Miller Band and Fly Like an Eagle.

0: Steve Miller Band, Fly Like an Eagle.
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0: Lizzie, we have time for one more selection from Steve Miller's Fly Like an Eagle LP.
1: Okay, and Jane?
0: Yeah?
1: Next program in Episode 6, in Pophead's Hot 30 Albums of 1976, we'll be playing tracks from albums number 10 to 7.
0: Ooh, the excitement builds. We're moving to the top Hot 10.
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I think he's from Canamble. I seen him coming outside the supermarket. You've read about Bill Shock. 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
1: Hello, I'm Sarah Womby. Prime Minister Anthony Albanese has received a round of applause while spruiking his controversial tax changes to the party faithful at the Victorian ALP conference in Melbourne. Sean Bendley reports.
2: Federal Labor broke an election promise when it revealed changes to negative gearing and capital gains tax in this month's budget. The changes have been criticised in some quarters as an assault on aspiration. But Mr Albanese says the reforms will bring the Great Australian dream of home ownership back in reach of a new generation.
3: Our changes are pro-aspiration and pro-supply, so we can help people get into a home of their own.
1: Meanwhile, opposition leader Angus Taylor used his address at the Victorian Liberal Party state conference to attack the Prime Minister's character for breaking election promises on tax in its budget.
4: It's the worst budget I've seen in my lifetime, and I'm old enough to remember the Whitlam budgets. New taxes on housing, new taxes on small businesses, new taxes on savings, new taxes on investment.
1: Former Federal Liberal Party campaign director Brian Loughnane was also elected unopposed as the party's Victorian state president, while former Prime Minister Tony Abbott is expected to be elected president of the Liberal Party unopposed when the party's federal council meets next weekend. Australia has 43 days of petrol in reserve, which is down one day on last week's update, and 38 days worth of diesel, the highest holdings Australia has held since the minimum stock obligations began in 2023. Police have revealed a high-speed triple fatal crash in Sydney South occurred after a driver sped away from a welfare check. Sean Bendley again with this report.
2: Police went to a Gaimia Bay home early yesterday morning to check on a 42-year-old man who immediately fled the scene in an Audi. A short time later, the speeding car hit a concrete barrier in nearby Sanssouci, rolling and landing on top of a Toyota Camry, killing all three involved. Acting Superintendent Graham Hibbs says the injuries sustained by the Toyota's passengers have slowed identification efforts.
5: It was a horrific scene. Unfortunately, at this stage, we have been ardent. We can't formally identify them at this stage. We are looking into a number of inquiries. And we're working through that at the moment.
1: Overseas now, and Ukraine claims it struck a vital oil terminal and a large oil depot at a Russian Black Sea port. The BBC's Danny Eberhardt has the story.
6: It's clear from video posted online that Novorossiysk was the target of a sustained Ukrainian attack, with air defences trying to counter drones. What's harder to determine at this stage is how much damage it caused. But Ukraine has been targeting Russia's energy infrastructure to hit oil revenues that Moscow uses to fund its war. NASA satellite data indicates fires in the area of the oil depot, which Ukraine's military says is one of the largest in southern Russia. Ukraine also claims to have hit a Russian frigate in Novorossiysk and a tanker that forms part of Russia's shadow fleet.
1: And briefly, the UN is allocating $85 million in emergency funding for the Ebola outbreak in the Democratic Republic of Congo and Uganda, where authorities are battling a strain of the virus that has no vaccine. This is Air News. In front of a record 90,000 people at the MCG, AFL history was made. Collingwood's Scott Pendlebury playing his 433rd match, and the Pies also beating the Eagles by 10 points, 13-14, 92 to 12-10, 82. Collingwood coach Craig McRae.
7: It really wasn't about style points. It wasn't really about margins or whatever. It was just about honouring Pendles. And, I know I said it three-quarter time to the players. I said, let's make sure we put our heads on the pillow tonight, knowing that we've gave everything we can for this guy, for what he's done for all of us.
1: The Cats too good for the Swans, 107-80. The Kangaroos defeated the Suns, 111-105. And the Blues beat the Power, 92-58. In rugby league, St George Illawarra's losing streak has continued. In round 12, Andrew Lucas takes a look.
8: The Dragons remain winless in 2026, going down to the Warriors, 30-12, at Kogra to suffer their 15th consecutive defeat dating back to last season. Just under 9,000 fans brave the wet conditions as the Kiwi side recorded their sixth straight victory. Alofiana Khan-Pereira, Tamaro Martin and Dallin Watini-Zelezny outscored doubles. In the day's other match, Manly beat beat the Titans 12-10 at Four Pines Park.
1: Auckland has won the A-League Men's Grand Final, defeating Sydney 1-0. In the Super Netball, the Thunderbirds and Mavericks both posted wins, and wins to the Reds, Hurricanes and Western Force in the Super Rugby. Australian Independent Radio News.
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1: 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Well, I'm talking with Judith Watson of the Tropical Garden Society. Then we're growing perennial vegetables and vegetable heroes. Plus, garden jobs for the weekend with Steve McLean.
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1: Ever wondered if you could join a garden society online? Yes, you can. And this next garden society is right into webinars, Zoom meetings, sending out magazines and newsletters so you wouldn't feel like you're missing out. Let's find out more. It's time for the feature interview on Real World Gardener. In the studio, I've got Judith Watson, who's the Secretary of the Tropical Garden Society of Sydney. How are you today, Judith?
2: Not bad, thank you.
1: Indeed. And, of course, the Tropical Garden Society. What is a Tropical Garden Society?
2: Well, it's actually a group of people that are really interested in plants that mostly grow in the tropics, but we're looking at ones that will be quite happy in Sydney, and that includes a lot of things like bromeliads and some aroids, and there's other ones that some of our members grow in glass houses, but most people just grow them in their gardens.
1: So it could include hoyas, orchids, various palms. A lot of these things can grow up and down the east coast of Australia.
2: Oh, definitely, yes.
1: Yeah, and probably heliconias, maybe some of those.
2: Yeah, heliconias can be a bit more tricky. I think they do better here in Sydney near the coast.
1: Further north.
2: Yes, but I can grow some in my garden, but I don't get the real spectacular ones.
1: Right, the crab claw.
2: Or the rostrata even. I'm struggling with that.
1: Okay, I've heard of that one. Okay. So you're a friendly group of gardeners, passionate about all things tropical. So we're talking quite often big leafy plants, aren't we?
2: Yes, but there's little ones as well that I mean, we find people have got interests in, you know, paintbrush lilies and things like that that are just bulbs that pop up every so often and have a quite spectacular display. And they're from South Africa, so, you know, they're not necessarily all from the Asian tropics.
1: Right, right, okay. But tell me, not everybody who is in Sydney is a member. There's members outside of Sydney.
2: Yes, that's correct. We have our meetings in Concord, but we also record them and put them on Zoom so people can join in even if they're in Queensland or up the coast further. We try to find a happy medium, but we also put a lot of things on our Facebook and Instagram pages, so that's, you know, people can see what's happening that way. We have a newsletter once a month that can go out to people by email. We have a magazine that's three times a year called Tropica. It's beautifully produced with lots of photos. And that one also can go by mail or by email to people that don't get to come into the meetings.
1: Right, so basically anybody can join anywhere from down south to way north and they can contribute. The only thing they can't get is the real-life plants, because you have a plants table, I suppose.
2: That's right, yes. That's the one thing that they can't do. Is the members are able to buy and sell plants at the meetings. Even visitors can buy plants there. And we have a raffle, so it's everyone's who comes is asked to bring at least one plant, and the raffle is $1 a ticket. So most people go home with a plant from the raffle. So it's a really good way of redistributing plants and picking up something that didn't cost much that you can put in your garden.
1: Right. Now, I was thinking, if people who can't get to the meetings because of distance and they wanted to buy a plant from a member, would they be able to do that? Could that be possible?
2: Not unless there was another member sort of close to them. No, but that's not really the way we work. It's not really a mail order proposition.
1: Okay. Unless they were keen to buy something and pay for the postage themselves, maybe somebody could wrap it up. Not really.
2: We do have a few members who sell things sort of privately, so maybe that's a way they could do it. But the actual society doesn't sell plants. We usually go to 2 plant fairs a year. So this year Collectors Fair wasn't on, but we went to the Burwood one instead. And we always go to the Kareyong one in September. So even people up on the Central Coast could find our plants at Kareyong next September.
1: Ah, right. That's very good. And I was also wondering, on your social pages like Instagram and Facebook, I have seen posts of what people are growing, but I guess you can ask questions if you've got some issue with a particular plant or you're trying to find something, and that would come up on the social pages.
2: Yes, some people do get in touch that way, but also at our meetings we have a show and tell and a Q&A section. So people that were out of Sydney could send in a question and we would discuss it at the meeting and, you know, let them know the answer. No, certainly some people do send in queries and, yeah, our social media person can get back to them.
1: Oh, okay. Yeah, that's a good incentive to join a tropical garden society. Now, are there any particular members who have amazing tropical gardens that you've seen? Do you visit other members' gardens?
2: Yes, it's really one of the great benefits of joining that we every so often have a group of gardens in the same area that are open. So I think the last one we had one garden, which was a very small one at Drummoyne, but it was a wonderful display of plants. And then we went on over towards, I think it was Dulwich Hill, and then closer to, I'm trying to think, Sydenham, I think. So, that, you know, there were completely different gardens, which you could appreciate just in one day by travelling to the 3 houses that were open. Occasionally we also have outings, like we went once to the Wollongong Botanic Gardens, where one of our members has been quite instrumental in setting up the palm and the cycad gardens. And then we also went to his home further down the coast and could see his own palms in that spot. So, you know, we do interesting sort of outings, not every week or anything, but certainly a few times a year.
1: All right. Yeah, that does sound very interesting. I guess that's the only drawback with people who live, say, in Queensland or maybe further south of New South Wales, that unless they drive up or drive down, then they'll miss out. But that's up to them, I suppose. Yeah. And I was just wondering, do you often bring in specialised mixes for certain plants like aroids and bromelias and orchids or not?
2: Not so much mixes, but certainly people might talk about what they would put in their mix, and, you know, they might be adding certain things. And sometimes we'll have talks on fertilisers or that sort of aspect of gardening.
1: Yeah, that's very important, because especially if you're, even if you're not starting out and you might have a collection of Hoyas, you always wonder what is better to fertilise with, or what mix should I be using to get more growth, and why are they so leggy and all that kind of thing.
2: Yeah. Yeah. Mm.
1: And the website is tropicalgardens.com.
2: It's tropicalgardenss.com. It's for
1: Society of Sydney.
2: Society of Sydney, yeah.
1: Indeed. And, of course, facebook.com is Tropical Garden Society Sydney. But it's easy enough to find, I think.
2: If you just put Tropical Garden Sydney in Google, you'll find it.
1: Well, it's been lovely chatting with you, Judith. Look forward to maybe catching up at a meeting.
2: That would be very nice.
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1: That was Judith Wobston of the Tropical Garden Society. 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Still to come, perennial vegetables in Vegetable Heroes Plus Garden Jobs for the Weekend with Steve McLean.
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3: 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You can also cut down on watering your indoor plants now as the seasons are changing. 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So you're often best to let the soil dry out just a little bit before watering again. Depending on where you are, it might be almost time to cut back asparagus and prepare beds for winter dormancy with a big load of good compost. Plan on doing this sometime in this month. And lastly, cut back lavender, geranium and other summer flowering perennials. Use the offcuts for cuttings and see if you can grow new plants for free.
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0: This week, I'm growing perennial vegetables. I really am, because they keep on growing year in, year out. And if I say to you, name a perennial vegetable, you probably would say asparagus, rhubarb, maybe artichokes. But what about the others? Well, I have got the usual rhubarb, but also a few different ones like yacon, horseradish, chicory, chocos, betel leaf. There's so many. Yes, I did include chocos, love or hate them. For novice gardeners, perennial vegetables are ones that don't die down forever each year. They just keep growing. Some you have to dig up to harvest, but then you replant the tubers and away they go. Technically, these ones die down, but they resprout every year, so that means they are perennial. Some perennial crops are grown as annuals because they're easier to care for that way. For example, potatoes are technically perennials, but we grow them as annuals because pest and disease requires us to root. Why grow perennial vegetables? Well, it's just more than delicious produce. They also provide structural elements in the garden. You need to plant them, though, in a well-prepared garden bed that's dedicated to just them to maximize their harvest and performance. They're perfect as edging plants or as dividers for crop rotation if you've got the room. So here's my list of perennials, starting with rhubarb, of course. You can grow it in a large pot or amongst your flowers, but just grow it because it's super easy. The red stems are the edible part, but keep away from the leaves because they are toxic. You can buy rhubarb crowns to make sure that the stems will be red. Not that the green stems taste different, but the red stems always look better. Growing from crowns is easy. Just place the crowns with their new shoots at ground level and backfill. Rhubarb will grow in the garden for many years, though they do need to be lifted and divided when they become tired and overworked. Next is asparagus. This one is pretty easy. Can be grown from seed or crowns, just like rhubarb. Mary Washington is a popular heirloom variety that's resistant to disease, and Purple Passion has purple spears. Globe and Jerusalem artichokes. Well, they are artichokes, both of them, but they are very different. For example, Jerusalem artichokes are in the sunflower family and also called sunchokes. They're grown from underground tubers and you can eat them raw or cooked like potatoes. They just need a sunny spot and they grow into a bushy plant around a meter and a half tall with smaller versions of the real deal sunflowers. The added bonus is that the yellow flowers attract beneficial insects. One thing to watch is that they can take over the gardens. You have to dig up the tubers every year and just replant a few for next year's crop. They're best planted in spring or early summer for good tuber production. Now, globe artichoke is quite different. It's really a thistle from the Mediterranean region whose flowers are picked before they open. The outer leaves are thrown out and only the heart of the bud and the fleshy base of the leaves are edible. Green globes have large flowering heads suitable for warm climates. All they need is a sunny position with heaps of fertilizer. Horseradish, one I grow and have harvested, making that spicy cream of horseradishes, which is great on steaks and sausages. You can make a new planting from horseradish roots brought from a nursery or use healthy roots from the fruit and veggie market. You plant it in autumn or late winter, and horseradish roots sprout leaves in spring. They need at least one season, preferably two, before they're ready to be dug up. Now, the bite in horseradish only comes when you grate it. Mushroom plant is a low-growing perennial herb with mushroomy flavoured leaves. I found that my plants don't like full sun in the high heat of summer and they need plenty of supplementary water. You just chop up the leaves and stems to be eaten either raw in salads or they can be cooked as a green veg in stir fries and omelettes. They are actually really delicious. The leaves are rich in chlorophyll and they're also very high in calcium, a richer source than most foods. Now, there's heaps more, but I have run out of time, such as betel leaf, perpetual spinach, sweet potato, taro, water, chestnut, to just name a few. So find some space in your garden for these low-maintenance perennial vegetables. And that was your Vegetable Hero segment for today.
1: From Harvey in WA to Braidwood and Bellingen, across Australia on the Community Radio Network.

0: and they're an absolute amazing plant to have in the garden, aren't they? And Platycerium superbum, or stag fern, can't get over that name, Marianne, but anyway, or stag fern is native to northeast New South Wales, north of Nabiak and Queensland. And you know, it can also be found in parts of Indonesia, Malaysia and New Guinea, and it can also be grown successfully as far south as Victoria.
1: And why your fern has a dead middle is completely normal for a mature staghorn fern. Yes, you could remove the dead fronds from your 50-year-old fern.
0: As that plant grows outward, older fronds in the centre, well, they'll die off, and in the wild, these form a natural compost layer that feeds the plant.
1: Yes, so you've got to start with clean, sharp secateurs and only cut fronds that are really fully dead and not providing structure. And Steve, you've mentioned before we started recording that you actually managed to just pull the really dead ones out from the middle by hand.
0: To be honest, Marianne, I'm not sure if it's good practice, but it certainly hasn't harmed mine, and it is easy to do.
1: So these dead ones are just sitting in the middle because the plant has grown outwards over decades, literally, and they no longer help the plant and can be safely trimmed away or pulled away in your case.
0: And doing so is usually beneficial as long as you're selective and gentle. And you can identify these as they will be crisp, brown and easily detached. They're pretty obvious. So trim close to the base but avoid cutting into the living tissue.
1: Also, fronds with rot or mould can be removed as these can spread disease. You take out any loose debris such as old leaf litter that has fallen into the crown. Removing these improves airflow and reduces the risk of crown rot, which is the main threat to mature staghorn because the crown is the heart of the plant. Now, I have heard from growers that if you damage the heart of the plant, well, then that will cause permanent decline. Now, the hort term, I thought, let's stick to the subject matter, which is staghorn ferns, so I might as well talk ferns. And I thought I'd concentrate on the word fronds because the leaves of ferns aren't really called leaves. They're referred to as fronds. And some botanists restrict the term to this group, but we often refer to the leaves of palms and cycads as fronds as well.
0: Yeah, it can actually be quite incarnate. Fronds are, in fact, a specialised type of leaf, typically large and divided into segments, distinguishing it from simple undivided leaves that you find on many flowering plants.
1: Yeah, the fronds of a fern are distinct from ordinary plant leaves because they bear spores, since ferns don't flower. A fern frond comes out from the rhizome of the plant, and in some ferns it develops initially as a tightly coiled fiddlehead, which slowly unfurls. So that's got nothing to do with bird's nest or staghorn ferns. Like this one, I think, is referring to the Dicksonia antarctica or those kind of tree ferns.
0: I've actually seen it in just the good old-fashioned fishbone fern as well, where they will unfurl in that particular way as well. Fronds, they themselves, they are actually the photosynthetic core, if you like, of the fern, and they're also the reproductive core, I suppose you could say, for the fern as well, because they capture sunlight to produce energy, and in ferns, they also play a reproductive role by bearing sori, which are clusters of sporangia on the underside of fertile fronds where spores are formed. Think of these as little brown capsules containing spores.
1: So this reproductive function distinguishes fern fronds from ordinary leaves. So as an example, because we've mentioned it already, the staghorn fern has two main types of fronds, the nest fronds and the fertile fronds.
0: These ferns have broad nest fronds or sterile fronds, which can be 60 centimetres in diameter, which grow and embrace the host plant and form a humus-collecting bowl, which can reach impressive dimensions of anything up to 1 metre across. Absolutely magnificent structures.
1: So the lamina, or the frond, if you like, is erect and simple with deeply lobed upper margins and is used to catch falling leaves and insects. These fronds are essential for the fern's survival as they provide a source of nutrients.
0: Yeah, but the fertile fronds are quite different in appearance, being broad at the base and are antler-shaped fronds. These hang down from the fern and produce spores, and you will see those spores on the back of the antler-shaped fronds as this sort of brown furry layer. And they're forked and are up to 100 centimetres in length and 2 to 6 centimetres wide.
1: And these fronds are crucial for the fern's reproduction and are often the most visible and dramatic part of the plant. The plant profile is

0: Vilja Honey Gem. So I thought that was a good one for you to choose because it's really, you know, a plant that brings instant life, vibrant colour, and a non-stop parade of wildlife into your garden or backyard.
1: Yeah, I've actually got a couple of them in my garden here, and I've had them in previous gardens as well. They're not just another garden shrub. It is a fast-growing, high-impact plant that has earned its reputation as a much-loved Australian native, seen in many household gardens.
0: Unlike many plants that offer a seasonal splash of beauty before fading into the background, the honey gem is often flowering almost every day of the year. And the first thing you'll notice are those incredible blooms. They are large toothbrush-style flower spikes reaching 10 to 15 centimetres in length, dripping with nectar.
1: And it's that nectar that makes this plant the ultimate bird cafe. If you plant a honey gem, you are essentially inviting every honey eater, lorikeet and wattle bird in the neighbourhood to your garden.
0: Physically, the honey gem is quite a presence. It features deeply divided fern-like foliage with soft silvery green underside that catches the light beautifully in the breeze. Plus, it's a vigorous grower, can reach anywhere from 3 to 5 metres in height, making it an absolute champion for privacy screening.
1: Yeah, so much so that if you do have a neighbour's window that you want to block out or a plain fence that needs hiding, as long as it receives a few hours of full sun each day, this plant will do the job faster than most other shrubs.
0: And to get the best out of your honey gem, there are a few simple rules to follow. First, it absolutely craves the sun. The more sunlight it gets, the more flowers it will produce. Secondly, it needs good drainage. Like many grevilleas, they don't like wet feet, so if your soil's a bit heavy, try planting it on a slight mound to let the water run off.
1: So when it comes to feeding, just remember that native rule is only use low phosphorus fertilizer. These plants are very efficient at finding nutrients, and too much phosphorus can actually do more harm than good.
0: Finally, don't be afraid to give it a haircut because it grows so quickly, it can occasionally become a bit thin or leggy.
1: Do you know, Marianne, it probably breaks all of those pruning rules, but I have quite a large honey gem that I took back to probably within about a foot of the ground, and that honey gem came back fantastically. The pruning of these honey gems can, you know, sometimes I feel like there's almost no rules to them.
0: Well, it's been wonderful, Steve. I look forward to the chat next week.
1: No, I really enjoyed that, Marianne. Thanks very much, and chat next week.
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0: Thank you for listening. I hope we've inspired you to join a garden society or plant out some perennial vegetables. Tune in next week, because next week I'll be talking again with retired garden designer Peter Nixon about small trees that suit your not-so-tropical garden. You can hear the whole show again on Mixcloud. Just look for 2RRR programs or follow Real World Gardener on Facebook for the link. If you have a question on wildlife, plants or garden design, we at the team would love to hear from you either via email realworldgardener@gmail.com, or you can write in to 2RRR PR Box 644 Gladesville, New South Wales 1675. Until next week, I'll leave you with a track by the Beatles, Come Together. But for me, have a great gardening week. Bye for now.

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7: Hello, I'm Sarah Warmby. Changes to the National Disability Insurance Scheme under the recent federal budget have raised concerns from both sides of politics. Carolee Katsimbalis explains.
8: Labor's contentious overhaul of the $56 billion NDIS is hitting early roadblocks. SMH The Age says the coalition is threatening to withhold its support while states push for more detail, and those with disabilities warn major changes are being rushed through without safeguards. State and territory ministers also want more information about the impact on their services under plans to begin removing up to 300,000 people in the next 18 months. Carolee Katsimbalis reporting.
7: Australia's fuel reserves remain stable despite a slight drop in petrol stocks. Sean Bendley reports.
9: The nation currently holds 43 days of petrol on hand, which is still 5 days clear of the levels seen during the recent Iran crisis. Diesel stockpiles have grown by 2 days over the past week, hitting a milestone 38-day high under current tracking frameworks. Energy Minister Chris Bowen confirming reports the government is planning for a worst-case scenario where fuel rationing may be needed, but he says it is unlikely.
10: I've said that all along. I'm not envisaging fuel rationing as being likely. Obviously, we've developed a four-stage plan with the states. We're currently at stage two. That's prudent.
7: Rex Airlines has announced it is axing two of its Tasmanian services and scaling back a service in Victoria's northwest. With soaring fuel prices the reason for the restructure, the ABC reports the airline will cut services between Melbourne to Devonport and King Island to Burnie. It will also reduce the number of weekly services between Melbourne and Mildura. The changes will come into effect from mid-June. Community healthcare services are calling for more emergency housing options for older women. New data shows women over 50 are the fastest growing demographic experiencing homelessness. Erin Longbottom from St Vincent's Homeless Health Service says family and domestic violence and a lack of financial security are major risk factors.
11: It's actually really devastating to see an older woman sleeping rough at a train station, and we see so many of them. And we know that there's a range of reasons that they're there. Often don't have the right kind of accommodation to support people that are in that situation.
7: Also in news, the Australian Medical Association in South Australia are calling on the state government to introduce a minimum riding age of 16 for e-bikes. The SA government is set to review e-mobility device laws in July. And visitors planning to attend Sydney's Vivid Festival are being encouraged to use public transport with thousands of extra services added to meet demand. The festival kicked off on Friday and is expected to attract millions of people over the next 3 weeks. Transport for New South Wales Coordinator General Howard Collins has told the ABC the city will be no place for cars during the festival.
12: The best way to see all these events is really jump on public transport. There are some works going on, but we've certainly got Metro running with extra services, 4,600 extra trips between bus, rail, light rail, ferry and the Metro.
7: This is Air News. To NRL, and Manly has continued its strong form under interim coach Kieran Foran, grinding out a 12-10 win over the Gold Coast. Foran says it wasn't their best performance.
6: Defensively, I just thought we were a little bit off tonight, not where we had been, but still really pleased that we're able to come away with the win.
7: The Warriors thrashed the Dragons 30-12, and the AFL wins to the Kangaroos, Cats, Magpies and Blues. This afternoon, the Giants take on the Lions, and later it's the Bulldogs and Demons. And the A-League Men Trophy will be crossing over the Tasman as Auckland overcame Sydney in the grand final, as Air Sports' Graeme Davis reports.
13: Auckland became the first A-League Men champion from New Zealand, winning the trophy in only its second season as it beat Sydney 1-0 in the grand final. The only goal came in the 60th minute from an unlikely source. In his 45th game, local player Howison scored his first A-League goal as his 60th minute volley found the back of the net following a deflection off Courtney Perkins. Howison was also named player of the match in a game of few chances. The match livened up after the goal, but Grant's 84th minute glancing header from Lolly's cross that landed on the roof of the net was as close as Sydney came to an equaliser. Auckland coach Corica has now won the trophy three times, with its other two lifted when he was in charge at Sydney. Graeme Davis for Air Sport.
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15: Yes, good morning, everyone. It's just on 7:05 on the 24th day of May. A little bit of cloud out there, and that's exactly what meteorology is telling us this morning. Partly cloudy and a medley chance of showers, becoming less likely this afternoon with some light winds. The UV index today is moderate. Fire danger rating, we don't have a rating for that this morning, so we just assume things aren't bad in that area, so we'll lose that. For Nowra, sitting on 14 degrees, looking for a top of 20. Along our coastline, we have also some cloud with a medium chance of showers, becoming less likely this afternoon. Temperature-wise, 15 degrees, looking for a top of 18 degrees for our coastal folks this morning. Now, the UV index is moderate. Sunrise this morning is 6:52 and will set at 4:59 p.m. this afternoon. Taking a look at the forecast as we move through the week. Yes, so we have Monday, possible shower 21, 70% chance of a shower. Rain on Tuesday in 19 degrees. Late showers, on Wednesday, 22. That rains back on Thursday with a top of 18. Friday, some very heavy showers falling in the region, 20 degrees. And rain again on Saturday, folks, 19 degrees, 70% for Saturday, falling in your areas. So it's going to be a damp week. We have to put that brolly out again. And, it's been needed this week a little bit. There's been some showers. Now, as we take a look at the coastal forecast, easterly winds 10 to 15 knots, reaching up to 20 knots offshore, south of Point Perpendicular early this morning. Winds will turn nor'easterly in the morning. Seas around a metre with an easterly swell of 3 metres. There are large and powerful surf conditions, and they're expected to be hazardous for coastal activities such as crossing bars by boat and rock fishing. Tides for today, low tide at 9:14, 0.45 of a metre. Now, rain falling in Nowra from 9 o'clock yesterday morning, 5.6 mil, and Ulla Dulla, 13 mil, has fallen since 9 o'clock yesterday, that is. Now, we'll just take a little look at road and rail, making sure all's okay out there.
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15: Yes, on our roads, looking quite fine, nothing at the moment, just be careful. It's a bit damp out there, so drive carefully. Make sure you're looking after the people in your car, because you are the person at the helm. If you notice anything when you're moving around, you might call me on our number, 44221045. Now, for the trains, all trains to... I believe all running as closest it's close to time. No travel alerts this morning, so that's all good. Well, good morning and a big welcome to you. I hope I have your company through until 10 o'clock this morning. And I'm going to race across the road because, yes, CWA is performing in the Shoalhaven Stedford 2026. So, choking in the boots a bit. That it will be great performing this afternoon over there. If you'd like to come along and check out some of the top artists that sing in the Stedford, some of our beautiful artists that are in choirs and, yes, on their own. So there's a big program over there today, commencing around 10:30. Well, we might just start our program this morning and wish you all a great Sunday.
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0: Great track, isn't it? Coming from our very own let me see, Adam Brand there, and Silicon Born. I don't think I've ever played that track before. I didn't even realise he sang that one, but he sang a lot of stuff in his time, Adam Brand. Hope you enjoyed that one. We also had, our very own, again, Matt Scully, and Feels Like Sunday. It certainly does. Feels Like Sunday, right here in the chair at Triple UFM with Honky Tonk Sunday. That's from Matt's album, Put It Down to Experience. And I will be playing his latest track. Yes, Matt Scullion's released a new single, and I think he's... album will be out very soon, and I do hope very soon I can have a little chat with him regarding his new album. So we'll play that a little later in the program. Kicking off our morning for you, and that was Toby Keith, and You Can't Read My Mind. 7:23 here at Triple UFM Community Radio. Take a break and say good morning to the sponsors on this 24th day of May.
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0: 7:25 here at Triple UFM. We'll have some news for you at 8 o'clock, of course, right on the hour as we move through the morning. Got a great track here now called the Cherokee Fiddle, coming from one of the older guys of country. I speak of Johnny Lee.

Oh, goodness, that suddenly decided to stop. It's the Nitty Gritty Dirt Band. And, of course, one of the old ones, and Battle of New Orleans. What a bit of a shame there. We also had one from the Notorious Cherry Bombs. I've played them for a while, but that's a track that Keith Urban recorded, Making Memories of Us. He wrote it for Nicole. Well, that's sort of by the by now, but it's a great song. Tracy Byrd also made one of that, Making Memories of Us. But I didn't mind that one from the Notorious Cherry Bombs. One from, they have also parted company now, but Karen O'Shea and Lynn Botell. Kate Ballantyne, all getting together there under the name of Bella. And that was called I Can Fly Now. It's 7:39, you're with Triple UFM Community Radio. We might have to pop in a little track in here now because, let me see, I did find it a little while ago and now I've lost it. Maybe it's on this one. It's coming from Frank Ifield, the late Frank Ifield, and it's called Silver Wings, written, of course, by the late Waylon Jennings and performed by Waylon. I think a couple of others, other artists also have recorded this song, but it's a lovely one. Silver Wings also I play as I'm parting on Sundays, the end of the show, rendition of Silver Wings by Lindsay Butler. Oh, sorry, that is not Silver Wings, doesn't sound a bit like it. We might have another little look here and see if I've done the right number. Maybe I have. We'll try this one, Mr. Frank Ifield.

0: Oh,
1: yes. That's a bit of a pop song there, but done by the Country Crew. Here's Kerry McEnany, Steve Eales and Michael O'Rourke. That was... it was recorded to come a little later as a album, but not sure what the name of that album was. We had also the wonderful, the beautiful, the magic of Darren Coggan, and that was called A Sunburnt Country. It was written by John and Jenny Cairns and performed by Darren. It's a Sunburnt Country was originally recorded by the Flying Emus on their album, The Town, in 1987. The Emus were formed in 1985 by guitarist John Cain. Very tiny, this writing. Singer Jenny Cain. Let me see. I don't know if I can. I might have to bring my... magnifying glass in here, folks, because it's getting harder and harder to read some of this writing. Banjo player Ian Simpson and fiddler Mike Quiris. The band recorded three studio albums, mixing skillful bluegrass instruments with songs and about life on the land, written by written by John and Jenny. Between 1996 and 1991, they received six Golden Guitar Awards. Darren Coggan, of course, burst onto the Australian country music scene in 1997 with the release of his debut album, Hometown, on ABC Records, which spawned three top five country radio hits. In January 2001, Darren was awarded the Golden Guitar Award for Voice Collaboration of the Year with Becky and Becky Cole and Adam Harvey, and Felicity with a version of Do I Ever Cross Your Mind. Well, yeah, all a little bit of interest. A lot of it's from way back then, but all interest, isn't it? It's 7:53. Take a break. I'll be back.
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3: 7:55, and news coming up, of course, at 8 o'clock, a little weather. Also, what's happening on the roads. If you're out on the roads and you notice anything, we would appreciate if you could give us a call on 44221045, pop it across for our motorists out there on this Sunday. Well, track now, I'll pop in, and it's coming from, let me see, Randy Travis, yes, Randy. Randy, of course, is still moving along in his music world. He goes to the Grand Ole Opry a lot of the time just to catch up with some of his, his friends of the music world, country music world, and has a little bit of a warble every now and then. But I had a call from Steve on Wednesday and asked if I'd play a Randy Travis for him. So I've chosen this one for you, Steve. I hope that you enjoy it. This is Triple UFM Community Radio.

0: from his album that was done after, of course, his stroke and heart attack. And it was called Influence Volume 1, The Man I Am. And that was called Always. Sorry, Steve. Ever-Changing Woman. But we must go to the news because it's almost 8 o'clock. Well, I think it might be 8 o'clock, actually. Yes, we'll run across to the news. We'll have some great music right after the news. We'll be back. And this is Triple UFM. It's 8 o'clock.
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2: Hello, I'm Sarah Warmby. The Energy Minister has confirmed reports the government is planning for possible fuel rationing in a worst-case scenario as the Iran war continues to put pressure on supply chains. Hugh Phillips reports.
3: The country is currently operating at level 2 of the National Fuel Security Plan, which asks people only to buy the fuel they need. Shift to the next step would prioritise getting fuel to where it's needed most, including farming, freight and emergency services. Australia currently has 43 days of petrol in reserve. This is down one day on last week's update. There are 38 days worth of diesel in the national stockpile, up 2 days compared to the week before. As the Iran conflict drags on, Energy Minister Chris Bowen says it's only prudent the government plans for a worst case scenario, but he admits fuel rationing is not on the horizon.
4: I'm not envisaging fuel rationing as being likely.
3: Hugh Phillips reporting.
2: Australia's top spy agency's assessment of the alleged Bondi attackers back in 2019 demanded travel alerts be placed on them and their file revisited if they associated with extremists. News Corp reports that an investigation has uncovered a series of catastrophic failures that meant the alleged gunmen were able to move freely through known terror hotspots prior to last December's Bondi terror attack. Border Force and Federal Police reportedly monitored the father and son, but failed to pass that information to ASIO or the New South Wales Police. Seven more Australian women and 14 children linked to Islamic State have reached Damascus after being bussed out of a Syrian refugee camp. The group is expected to land in Sydney and Melbourne this week, though it's not fully known what will happen to them once they arrive. One of the women has already been issued a temporary exclusion order from the country. Political sociologist John Roos says the remaining six will likely face similar consequences to the first group that arrived earlier this month.
5: We know that, look, once they get back here, it might be a very similar situation where they arrive at the airport and there may be some arrests, depending on what intelligence is available, and then others may go home straight to their families.
2: To Western Australia, and a diphtheria vaccination program is underway as the number of infections continue to climb. The Department of Health is calling for the federal government to fund the program. WA's Director of Communicable Disease Control, Dr. Paul Armstrong, has told the ABC those in rural communities across the state are most at risk. He says the vaccination is focused on preventing the more serious symptoms.
6: So the focus is on a number of aspects. It's about finding your cases and treating them. It's about doing contact tracing and making sure that the people who are close to those cases are given appropriate advice and antibiotics to stop them from getting infected.
2: Also in news, the federal government has committed over $4 million in funding to reduce the threat of the H5 bird flu. And members of Victoria's major political parties are meeting for their respective annual conferences, with both sides making policy pledges ahead of the November state election. This is Air News. Josh Fraser has extended his early perfect record in charge at Carlton with a strong win over Port Adelaide 92-58 in the AFL. Fraser says it was a great result.
7: To come away from home against a pretty solid side and get the 4 points is very pleasing.
2: In the other games, the Magpies, Cats and Kangaroos all posted wins. Round 12 of the NRL wraps up this afternoon with the Cowboys up against the Rabbitohs. Wins yesterday to the Sea Eagles and Warriors. And Andre Heimgartner has claimed claimed his third career win following a dominant display in race 15 of the V8 Supercars Championship. Leonie Kay has the details.
8: Heimgartner converted his pole position off the start, with Brock Feeney crossing for second and Matthew Payne completing the podium. In the earlier race, Chaz Mostert converted pole position into his first win of the season in race 14. The reigning champion put on a champion's drive in the 100th Gen 3 race, putting the drama of Christchurch behind him and surging back into the finals bubble. David Reynolds claimed a much-needed first podium of the season in second, with Brody Kostecki defeating title rival and points leader Brock Feeney for the final spot on the podium. The final day of the Tasmania Super 440 begins with qualifying for race 16 this morning at 11:35 a.m. Australian Eastern Standard Time. Leonie Kay, Air Sport.
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0: 8:05, and not a lot of change in the weather. Still stable on 14 degrees here in Nowra. Looking for a top of 20 degrees. Whether or not we'll get to there. With a partly cloudy day and a medium chance of showers, becoming less likely this afternoon with some light winds. Now, the coastal folk, your temperature's risen a notch up the scale, 15 degrees, looking for 19. Also, a partly cloudy day with a medium chance of showers, becoming less likely this afternoon, with the UV index moderate. Sunrise this morning was at 6:52 and will set at 4:59 p.m. this evening. Forecast, late shower for tomorrow, Monday, 20 degrees. Showers on Tuesday, 19. Possible shower on Wednesday, 22. 19 on Thursday, heavy rain, and also Friday, that heavy rain continuing, 20 degrees. Now, as we take a look at road and rail, just to make sure everything is okay and on the mark this morning.
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0: Let me see. Nothing to report. All looks quite fine, which is great. I like to give reports like that when the road's concerned. So all good. If you notice anything, folks, you know the story. Give me a little call on 4422 1045. Now, for the trains, all running as close or near to time. Wonderful. So I just hope you're enjoying the music this morning, and I'll take you through until 10 o'clock. Then I'll dash across the road and join the girls and boys of the CWA Choir and perform in the Shoalhaven Stedford 2026. Well, wonderful. Let's go with what have we got here this morning for you? I've got one from the Woodpeckers. Now, the Woodpeckers were a group made up of Kevin Bennett on guitar and vocals, Doug Bly on drums, Bill Chambers on dobro and guitar and mandolin, John Murphy on bass guitar and mandolin, and Doug Rowe on guitar and vocals. Now, the Woodpeckers, of course, only did a few shows, I believe, around Tamworth at the time, and also released this album, which is a great album. I'm going to play this one called Journey's End.

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Yes, one of the top voices of country music, independent Brendan Wormsley, and Now I'm Easy. We have a track now I'm going to send out to Kerry. Kerry, good morning. She's a Dwight Yoakam fan through and through. Before we get to Kerry, though, just to say a very big hi and good morning to Michael over there cooking up a storm for the Lions at Pyrie. So if you're looking for a great sandwich this morning to keep the tummy from rumbling, why don't you pop across to Pyrie? The Lions, Narrow Bombardier, cooking up a great morning of great eats over there for you. So take yourself along. So getting back to Kerry, track from Dwight Yoakam, and it's a good one. I love this. It's called Pocket of a Clown.

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10: Yes, it's just on 8:22, Triple U FM. Carol with you right through until 10 o'clock this morning. Sue, thank you for the text, a little pic she sent me also, and then a phone call. Great. just to give me a little bit of information on the fact that the Lions Club Bombardieri Nowra Group are over hooking up that storm at Pyrie Market. So take yourself over. Sue, for you.

Sorry about that, folks. It just wasn't going to start there, but I think it's right now. This is Triple UFM, and now we're going to have a little track from Rick

person that was had a little trouble starting that, Ricochet, and that was called Seven Bridge Road. Also from, yes, Johnny and June, and that was, no, I just can't see which one I play them. Again, I definitely need to bring in my big magnifying glass, folks, I can tell you. I think it says The Loving Gift. I'll leave it at that for the moment, and send in a call from Amber Lawrence to Sue over there at Camberwara, and also one from Dwight Yoakin at the top of the bracket there for Kerry, and that was called Pocket of a Clown. Have a little track now that asked if I'd play this one on Wednesday. Sharon asked if I would play a religious song on radio. I said, why not? If it's a nice religious song, there's no problem at all. So Sharon, you asked for Amazing Grace, and I've taken the Irish version of Amazing Grace. So I do hope that you enjoy Amazing Grace this morning here on Triple UFM.

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6: Yes, 8:44, and you're with Triple UFM Community Radio. Well, I'm going to pop on one now from George Strait, from an album called The Cowboy Rides Away, live from the AT&T Stadium in Nashville. It was recorded in 2024, and there's just so many artists that appear with him on the album. This one he does on his own, but it is recorded live, and a great album. I really love it. It's called I'll Remember You, but some of the people on the album are Jason Aldean, Bubba Strait, which is his son Bubba, Eric Church, Martina McBride, Faith Hill, Alan Jackson, Miranda Lambert, Kenny Chesney, Ray Benson, Eric Church, Cheryl Crow. They're just an amazing array of artists all on the stage to do the music of George Strait. But this one he's doing alone. You'll hear a lot of clapping and going on.
7: It's a song that I wrote about 3 years ago with my son and Mr. Dean Dillon. And I had this idea, I wanted to write a song that kind of said how much y'all have meant to us over the years. And so we wrote it. It's called I'll Always Remember You.

for you folks. Well, it's been over 30 now, and I still love it just as much as I ever did. When I hear that announcer say my name and I walk through those curtains and see your smiling faces, my feet don't touch the ground again till I walk back out and get on that bus that got me here. I don't know how many more years I

first way track, and coming from one of my artists that I, or one of the artists I really like, Neil McCoy, 21 to 17. Also from George Strait, from that album that was done live at the AT&T Stadium over there in Nashville, with so many of the artists joining him there. But that one on his own, and I Always Remember You. Well, I had a lovely call then from Ken and the fan club out there at Shoalhaven Heads. Oh, I don't know, Ken, what you're telling me about popping in here with all the fan club. I just think that might scare me a bit. I best you, but he's got to get some funds aboard, because they'll need a bus or something to get here. So you'll have to run a chook raffle or something, Ken. What do you think? Maybe that'll rouse up some money to buy the fuel to get here. But in the meantime, I'm going to pop a little track on for you. But thanks for your call. Lovely to hear from you. This one's coming from, let me see, I can't read it. 17 on the album called The Best of Country Music, and it's called Out on the Carnarvon Ranges. Good morning to you all.

0: baby boomers. Nothing like being able to do whatever you like, folks, isn't it? You can do and say. Well, I don't have to say Pate so much now, but it's all pretty good to be a baby boomer. There's a few of you out there, I know, and I wish you all a wonderful Sunday. That was a lady called... where'd she go? Yes, I still can't find her. Tracy Redding and Baby Boomers. We had also one they've sent in to the the club out there, fan club out there at Shoalhaven Heads, and that was Alan Lidskin and what was one called? I can't find it again. Out on the Carnarvon Ranges. Goodness me. It's 9:01. I've got to race to the news. Good morning.
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2: Hello, I'm Sarah Wombe. One of the Australian women in the group of so-called ISIS brides has been blocked from coming back to Australia, with the federal government issuing a temporary exclusion order. Carolee Katsimbanis explains.
3: The woman's family had hoped the government would change its mind and place her under a terrorism control order or electronic surveillance. She has a child. But under the order, the woman maintains her Australian citizenship, so she's not rendered stateless but is effectively placed in limbo. The woman now either stays in Syria with her child, who is also an Australian citizen, or she sends the child with the rest of the group, which is expected to land in Melbourne and Sydney this coming week.
2: The federal government has moved to prepare Australia for a potential H5 bird flu outbreak. Here's Hugh Phillips.
4: Over $4 million will be invested to improve the condition of habitat, critical for species most at risk of bird flu. Australia remains free of the disease. However, activities including controlling invasive plants and animals will support the resilience of bird populations in the event of an outbreak. Artificial intelligence will also feature in the strategy, with the technology to be used in remote area surveillance, targeting the safety of on-ground staff.
2: An investigation is underway after a man was shot dead by police during a domestic violence-related call-out north of Brisbane. Toby Goff reports.
5: Police were called to a home on Cavill Way in Narangba just after midnight following reports of an armed man making threats. Officers say he approached them with a firearm and was then shot at the scene. Police went on to perform CPR, but the man could not be revived. The state's police watchdog, the Ethical Standards Command, is now investigating the shooting with oversight from the Crime and Corruption Commission. Toby Goff reporting.
2: Also in news, a man will face court today following a double stabbing and attempted armed robbery at Long Jetty on the New South Wales Central Coast. The 30-year-old man faces multiple charges, including aggravated assault with intent to rob. Overseas, and at least 80 coal miners have been killed and dozens more remain unaccounted for after a catastrophic gas explosion at a mine in northern China. It happened when hundreds of workers were underground. Frantic efforts are underway to rescue those still trapped. Sky News reporter Helen Ann Smith says it's one of the deadliest mining disasters in recent history.
6: This is shaping up to be China's worst mining disaster in a decade. And this is a country that sadly is no stranger to these type of industrial disasters. So what we know is that there was a gas explosion at the Liu Shenyu coal mine at about 7:30 last night. Now, the coal mine's in Shanxi province, that's in northern China. And look, state media told us initially that there was about 247 people underground when that happened.
2: And US President Donald Trump has told reporters that negotiators for the US and Iran are getting a lot closer to finalising a peace deal. Reports suggest the latest proposal includes a plan to reopen the Strait of Hormuz, the unfreezing of some Iranian assets held in foreign banks, and a continuation of negotiations. This is Air News. In front of a record 90,000 people at the MCG, AFL history was made. Collingwood Scott Pendlebury playing his 433rd match, and the Pies also beating the Eagles by 10 points, 13-14, 92 to 12-10, 82. Collingwood coach Craig McRae.
7: It really wasn't about style points. It wasn't really about margins or whatever. It was just about honouring Pendles. And, I know I said it three-quarter time. The players have said, let's make sure we put our heads on the pillow tonight, knowing that we've gave everything we can for this guy, for what he's done for all of us.
2: The Cats too good for the Swans, 107-80. The Kangaroos defeated the Suns, 111-105. And the Blues beat the Power, 92-58. In rugby league, St George Illawarra's losing streak has continued. In round 12, Andrew Lucas takes a look.
8: The Dragons remain winless in 2026, going down to the Warriors, 30-12, at Codra to suffer their 15th consecutive defeat dating back to last season. Just under 9,000 fans braved the wet conditions as the Kiwi side recorded their 6th straight victory. Alofiana Khan-Pereira, Tamaro Martin and Dallin Watini-Zelezniak scored doubles. In the day's other match, Manly beat the Titans 12-10 at Four Pines Park.
2: Auckland has won the A-League Men's Grand Final, defeating Sydney 1-0. In the Super Netball, the Thunderbirds and Mavericks both posted wins, and wins to the Reds, Hurricanes and Western Force in the Super Rugby. Australian Independent Radio News.
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0: Yes, and for our weather, 7 past 9 o'clock, 15 degrees in Nowra. Hasn't changed a lot. Looking for a top of 20 with a partly cloudy day. Medium chance of showers. Becoming less likely this afternoon with some light winds. Ulladulla and our coastal folk, much the same. Partly cloudy and a medium chance of showers. They'll become less likely this afternoon with some light winds. 17 degrees currently, looking for a top of 19. As we move along the coast again, 18 degrees. Kiama at the moment, looking for 20. Barrel, it's still stable on 13 degrees, looking for 15, although almost there. As we look at the forecast, Monday, tomorrow, showers, late showers in 20, 19 for Tuesday and showers also. Possible showers on Wednesday, moving up the scale a touch to 22. Thursday, heavy rain and 19. The Brolly is the best bet you can have this week because those Friday heavy showers will continue 20 degrees. Sunrise this morning at 6:52 and sunset will be at 4:59 p.m. this afternoon. The rain to Nowra, since yesterday morning, 9 o'clock, 5.6 mil, and Ulladulla, 13 mil in their backyard. So, let me see, I'll have a little look at live traffic just to check and make sure all's okay. No problems on our roads, but keep it nice and safe out there for Sunday 24. And if you notice anything, I'd love to hear from you on 44221045. Now, for our trains, all running as close or near to time. Well, the last hour of Honky Tonk Sunday, take you through until 10. And as I've mentioned a couple of times, I'll be running across the road to catch up with the boys and girls of the choir, our CWA choir, and perform this morning and possibly this afternoon. We're not sure what our second rendition is as a choir, but as our ensemble, that will be this morning, which is a little bit heart-pumping stuff, isn't it? Okay, we might take this track, and it's one coming from the David and Anne Kirkpatrick. David, of course, is Dr. David Kirkpatrick, although I believe he sort of popped that aside for a bit. He isn't working as a doctor these days. He's now taking up a bit more of the music scene. And I think it was in the blood from day one, wasn't it? Just that with parents like Slim and Joy, how could you not have country music in your blood? So we might take this one. It's called Wheels. David and Anne, good morning.

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2: In a city full of strangers, you never know who you'll meet. 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Old black scarf around his neck, he's not as old as he might seem. 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

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Had a flagon in a paper bag and a grin from cheek to cheek. 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Hey mate, you got $2 for a blanket.

Yeah, what a great song. Coming from John O'Day and $2 for a blanket, mate. Mm, very good. Also, one from David Doherty and Hitting the Murray. Yes, I did that a week or so ago down the Murray. Beautiful time. Really is. The area down there is just absolutely blossoming. So green and lovely and clean and all the stuff that you want when you go to a place for holidays. And yes, the Murray was pretty good also. I'm going to pop in now and send this to Kerry and Larry, Matt's mum and dad, Matt Scullion, his new track called Built to Break. I hope to have him on the program to talk about this one, but you could have a listen. Matt Scullion.

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5: Oh, yes, it's 9.35, and before the break I had a track, or played a track, from Norman Schaefer, and that was called She Took Me to Heaven. And one also, I think we popped in there, oh, yes, Alabama, and that was called, let me see, trying to have a little look at the name, is that? All South, yes. That was Alabama. And, of course, the track from our very own Matt Scullion, and it was called Born Band to Break, Built to Break. Well, it might be built to break, I agree with you, Matt, but as you made comment in the through the song, that love is always together, absolutely. But thank you for the call, Kerry. Lovely to hear from you as well. And yes, it's really great that we can sort of get all these great music, this great music from the artists that are around our region. And Matt's coming from Aladala. It's great that, and I think the fact that it also helps to promote the area. Really, really good. Got one in here now. I'm going to pop in, and it's a bit of a one from Brendan Rocky, and it's called Busy Doing Nothing.

0: he's busy doing nothing. Yes. That was, let me see, I think I popped it away. That was, I've still lost it. I don't know what that one was. I think I pronounced it though, didn't I? Yes, it's Nick Gallus and Busy Doing Nothing. Little track now for Will out there at Broughton Vale. I know that Ursula wouldn't be close by because she's just about to head to the School of Arts Hall with all her black and white on to join our choir so we can sing for the people. Yes, or for the judges, is what I say. You'll be home alone, but I'll send this one. I'll let Dolly keep you company with My Tennessee Mountain Home.
1: Sitting good morning. On.

Oh, yes, and that was Dolly, of course, with My Tennessee Mountain Home, sending that call out to Will this morning. Well, we might pop a little Alan Jackson in and Work in Progress. We might pop that on and say good morning to a few people here. We have, let me see, we have Ando. We have Margaret. Good morning to you, Margaret. I hope that you're all fit and well and happy, dear. Phil from Gerringong. Good morning, Phil. Scott, North Nowra. Yes, over there this morning listening in. And James from Mollymook. Neville and Hilda, good morning to you. And a big good morning to my friend Brian that's doing so, so well at the moment. Really happy. Here's Mr. Allen and Work in Progress. Good morning.

She's a bloke down south with a story. He's running out of time. Share with friends the joys that life provides. First hand up when came the call for Queen and Country, boots and all. He took them on and lived to tell the tale. Yeah, sleep was light and tempers high as you waited for your turn to die by landmines or a sniper up a tree. But in your mind you know the truth as you sip your glass of overproof. The friendly fire got you in the end. Yes, Agent Orange robbed them of their grandkids not conceived as a lifetime of consequences rained down through the trees. Now their cancer-riddled bodies

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1: Yes, and of course, Coco will he'll be on tonight with his Outback Club. Let me see, just having a little look here. If I can just pop this little song. It's one of the songs we will perform today over there at the School of Arts Hall. So I do hope that you're able to pop along if you can. If you'd like to hear some really classical and all sorts of music, why don't you pop along at 10 o'clock? And I think it's a $5 entry, which is not a big amount. So let's hope we can have some of you pop along. This one's As Long As I Have Music. So I hope you enjoy this. I've had a wonderful morning with you on air this morning. Thank you for your company. And I hope to do it all again next Sunday. And I'll be with you, though, on Wednesday for Carol's Country Collection. So I'll leave you with As Long As I Have Music. And that's what keeps us going. This is Triple UFM.

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1: Hello, I'm Sarah Womby. Prime Minister Anthony Albanese has received a round of applause while spruiking his controversial tax changes to the party faithful at the Victorian ALP conference in Melbourne. Sean Bendley reports.
2: Federal Labor broke an election promise when it revealed changes to negative gearing and capital gains tax in this month's budget. The changes have been criticised in some quarters as an assault on aspiration. But Mr Albanese says the reforms will bring the great Australian dream of home ownership back in reach of a new generation.
3: Our changes are pro-aspiration and pro-supply, so we can help people get into a home of their own.
1: Meanwhile, opposition leader Angus Taylor used his address at the Victorian Liberal Party state conference to attack the Prime Minister's character for breaking election promises on tax in its budget.
4: It's the worst budget I've seen in my lifetime, and I'm old enough to remember the Whitlam budgets. New taxes on housing, new taxes on small businesses, new taxes on savings, new taxes on investment.
1: Former Federal Liberal Party campaign director Brian Loughnane was also elected unopposed.